AAA is where it belongs, right here with you. 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This is AAA.

the World Wars, the Zulu and the Navajo. Then I did of my own history. Yes, but as you begin to uncover the sin, you can feel your heart drowning in shame. It all starts with a lie we no longer deny.

Let the truth fill the space in between us, replacing blame and the fear. And what we must learn first, we are better than our worst, and respect for each other starts here. So why celebrate this great nation on a day that insults and divides? For regardless of clear, will we all love this land, find a way where we stand unified? Charlie Perkins, I'll stand beside you. Uncle Jimmy, you're so

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2: 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Hey, it's Uncle Jack Chow. 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

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From the Delta to the Desert, the Bayou to Brisbane, we got it all. 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

0: It's Jamie Chapman. I'm from Kamilaroi, originally grew up down in Kurnell, and you're listening to AAA Murray Country.
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How old do you think I am? He said. I said, well, I didn't know. 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

He said, women think about themselves when menfolk ain't around. And friends are hard to find when they discover that you're down. 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Now it's old dogs and children.

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1: Nikki Winmar's Hall of Fame in doubt and more support for Indigenous taxpayers. Hey there, Rhianna Patrick with the NIRS News. The Hall of Fame induction of former AFL player Nikki Winmar is currently under review after he was found guilty of assaulting a woman. Winmar was found guilty of three counts of unlawful assault and common law assault in Bendigo's Magistrates Court on Friday. In the early hours of yesterday, a statue of the 60-year-old was taken down from outside Perth Stadium. Its removal was ordered by Western Australian Premier Roger Cook on Friday. The sculpture was unveiled in 2019, immortalising the moment Winmar raised his St Kilda Guernsey and pointed to his skin after facing racial abuse from spectators during an AFL match in 1993. Venues West, which looks after the stadium, says a decision on what will happen with the statue still hasn't been made. Winmar is back in court in August for a pre-sentence hearing. More accessible tax help and culturally safe tax support is needed for Indigenous residents in remote communities. Aboriginal and Torres Strait Islanders face unique tax challenges due to their remote locations, limited access to technology, and their lack of trust in the government. The tax ombudsman, Ruth Owens, says the tax office needs to do more to help.
2: What we're looking at from a culturally safe point of view is to ask the ATO how they train their people to really work well and constructively with all First Nations people, be they be individuals, representative organisations or businesses. And that goes to understanding the experience of First Nations people and making sure that their services are appropriately tailored.
1: The tax office is currently working on a review looking into the way it works with Indigenous taxpayers. Just a warning for Indigenous listeners, this story contains the name of an Aboriginal person who has passed away. The 2026 National NAIDOC Award finalists have been announced. In a break from tradition, the awards and ball will be held outside of NAIDOC Week. The late Rhoda Roberts AO will be honoured with the 2026 Lifetime Achievement Award. Up for NAIDOC Person of the Year are former public servant Auntie Pat Turner AO, Aboriginal business consultant Dr. Lana Leslie Hendfling OAM, and ex-NBL player Tim Duggan OAM. The winners will be announced in Alice Springs on the 15th of August. Two major treaties have been signed between Australia and Fiji. Fijian Prime Minister Sitiveni Rambuka says the signing of the Vuvuzela Union Agreement and the Ocean of Peace Alliance brings the Pacific nation's relationship with Australia into a new era.
3: This is a clear affirmation of Australia's sustained commitment to the stability, resilience, and prosperity of the Blue Pacific region at a time of global uncertainty.
1: The agreements cover education, health, infrastructure, security, and climate resilience. Australian Prime Minister Anthony Albanese is now off to the Solomon Islands to meet with his counterpart tomorrow for talks during the country's Independence Day. Who's the latest to make it through to the next round of the FIFA World Cup? We'll find out more after this.
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5: Program sponsor.
1: To sport, and in the FIFA World Cup, England has beaten Mexico 3-2 to eliminate one of the event's co-hosts in Mexico City. Mexico cut the margin to one goal in the 69th minute but couldn't score an equaliser. England will now face Norway in their next game. Meanwhile, Norway defeated Brazil 2-1 in today's other match. In AFL, the Gold Coast's Ben Long has been suspended for two games after a cheap shot on Collingwood's Braden Maynard. Another 17 players were also fined in the same game after being involved in a melee during Saturday's game between the Suns and Collingwood. Maynard and Gold Coast's Tuke Miller have been fined for making contact with an umpire. And that's the latest NIRS news. If you've got news happening in your community that you want to let us know about, then drop us an email at news@nirs.org.au.
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6: Happy NAIDOC Week, everybody. It's Triple A Murray Country.
7: It's here.
6: It's finally here. Our week of celebration. It's going to be a mad one. We got some OBs coming up throughout the rest of the week, but we're in the studio today.
7: Yes.
6: Exciting news over the weekend we'll talk to you about.
7: Oh, yes.
6: A mad one. How was your weekend?
7: My weekend was pretty good. I should be talking Deadly Medley today. Lovin', Make You Feel Old, and History Always Repeats.
6: Sounds like a plan. Midnight Oil is coming up in this hour. A bit of Dolly Parton. We've also got Emily Woodamara. Annika Louise is coming up. But before we go any further into the program, we acknowledge the traditional custodians of the lands of which we're broadcasting from and to. Pay our respects to elders past and present, and also acknowledge the continuing sovereignty of all First Nations peoples and mobs. Oh, let's get into it. Some mad music. And happy NAIDOC, everybody.

for I felt I was rich. And I told him all the love my mama sewed in every stitch. And I told him all the story mama told me while she sewed, and how my coat of many colors

0: It's time for the AAA Murray Country Trump Update. Trump Day.
1: Well, after a four-hour delay caused by severe thunderstorms, U.S. President Donald Trump finally delivered his Independence Day address to Washington crowds Saturday night, capping off a weekend of celebrations for America's 250th anniversary of independence.
0: Look, I was wary of those thunderbolts and lightning, very, very frightening. But the skies cleared and I made the greatest speech in the history of words ever. I reminded Americans of our greatest achievements, landing on the moon, winning two world wars, and our greatest triumph ever, exactly 30 years ago today, when President Bill Pullman launched the largest aerial battle in the history of mankind, and we beat those aliens, killed the little bastards with a computer virus. We are the best.
1: There you go. It's the wrong Independence Day.

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0: Dropouts, Memories of Old Champ. Emily Watermara before that with Tapsticks and Junior Brown with Venom wearing denim. It's Triple A Murray Country driving you home for NAIDOC Week.
1: Oh, yes.
0: Yeah, going out to Ippy tomorrow.
1: Yeah, plenty happening.
0: We'll see you there, Ipswich. Mm-hmm. Gold Coast, down at Gold Coast on Wednesday.
1: Mm-hmm.
0: Had a mad weekend. That was so phenomenal. Had a few mates come over. And we jammed around the fire for a bit, and it was really good.
1: You had
0: a wholesome birthday.
1: 4th of July celebrations, yeah. Yep.
0: Dad brought, one of my mates brought a capo. This was my birthday present from him, but it's not just any capo.
1: Mm.
0: It's a capo. It's called a spider capo, and you can flick little pieces down to choose which strings you want to use for doing different types of tuning.
1: Mm, very interesting.
0: So I'm very keen to try that out and send through a video to him. My mate Greg got me a crab pot, brand new crab pot. How good is that?
1: How good is that?
0: He pulled it out the back
1: Pays
0: of the van.
1: Itself.
0: And he got me a prawn lure.
1: That's brilliant.
0: Dad brought down, mum and grandma got me Repco gift card.
1: Oh. What the hell are you going to use that for?
0: I don't know yet.
1: A Repco gift card.
0: So good.
1: All these are right on.
0: These are bang on.
1: What? Bang on presents.
0: Dad's present was hilarious. Because not only did he bring a chunk of wood up from the property that, you know, where he's from, to burn on the fire.
1: Wow.
0: That was my request.
1: Oh,
0: just a log.
1: That's great.
0: He brought that up, but also too there was two car magazines in a plastic bag with three pair of strings that I can restring my guitars with.
1: That's a little
0: and a couple hundred bucks of fuel.
1: A little clay pack.
0: It was the most clay pack I've ever seen in
1: my
0: life.
1: That's brilliant.
0: So between crab pods, lures, car mags and the works, it was a fantastic weekend.
1: That's pretty good.
0: Yeah.
1: What a haul.
0: No luck for fish. Horrible weather. not horrible weather.
1: Horrible
0: but it was,
1: fish weather.
0: It was horrible fishing weather because the wind picked up and just blew everything out.
1: Yeah.
0: Even the new crab pods, they got a good, you know, a good spin, but we didn't land any bucks.
1: Mm.
0: But no, very happy. And everyone got on like a house on fire talking. No one had really known each other or met each other before.
1: Yep. Isn't that good?
0: So it was kind of, all the conversations were fresh and the wealth of knowledge that everyone had. And, you know, you'd start talking about one thing and then you'd start talking about, you know, another artist or, you know, it was so good.
1: Yeah.
0: It was so good. So, yeah, had an absolute ball. And then yesterday went down the Gold Coast.
1: What'd you go down the Gold Coast for?
0: I went to check out a Monaro, mate.
1: Said no one ever.
0: Yeah.
1: Wow.
0: So we might be going.
1: What, for a possible purchase?
0: For a possible purchase. So watch out, NAIDOC. When I'm down there on the Gold Coast, I might be making a little beeline to the
1: Monaro.
0: He's
1: got other business. But you'll hear
0: we'll
1: it.
0: See. The bank the bank might not let me.
1: Mm. We'll see. Very exciting,
0: we'll see
1: though.
0: Yeah,
1: wow,
0: yeah.
1: This could be the ultimate birthday weekend ever.
0: We'll see how we go. I like to try and spread it out a month, you know, try and get a month out of your birthday.
1: Yep.
0: We'll see what happens.
1: It's like the Ayatollah's funeral goes on for a week.
0: Yes.
1: So,
0: yes. It's exactly what it is.
1: Just keep going.

0: Good Lighting Broom, that's Neil Murray. Ken Pomeroy before that, Cherokee Woman there with Wolf in Sheep's Clothing, and Midnight Oil with King of the Mountain driving you home.
1: It's not about Bathurst.
0: I found that out.
2: Not many people know that. I had to tell several people over the last few months.
0: I think it's a song that just gets chosen, you know, like That's My Team.
2: Yeah, yeah. Yeah,
0: everyone uses it because that's what it's all about.
2: I just love pointing that out, you know, yeah. Being a smarty.
0: Yeah, being a smarty.
2: I get great pleasure out of being right. Anyway, look, No Doc Week, plenty of First Nations stories on SBS. They are the broadcaster for the 50 Years of Deadly. Some really good stuff on that you can watch on SBS On Demand. Great. Horror film from Tracy Moffat back to 1993, I should say. She became the first First Nations woman to direct a full-length feature film with her iconic horror film Bedevil, which is three intertwined ghost stories. Ooh. Check it out. It is great. Also, the 2008 documentary Lionel, which tells the story, of course, of the great Lionel Rose, the first Aboriginal Australian to win a world boxing championship, and his battles in and out of the ring. So they're just two, but they've got them all week on SBS On Demand. And I like the story. I read about this this game maker, Ben Armstrong. He's a Wiradjuri man. His latest project is he's using video games to tell Indigenous stories. He's got a game in development called Buru and the Old People. The main character is Buru the White Ibis. Mm. And his game reimagines Indigenous communities as anthropomorphic characters.
0: Oh, right on.
2: Because he said, I like the way he's thinking. If we're going to create a game that is Indigenous storytelling, but we want everyone around the world to be able to experience it, enjoy it, you want to know how that was going to be relatable to them, he thought, anthropomorphism does that. We're, you know, talking animals. Mm-hmm. And he said it really breaks down that barrier of people consuming our stories and looking at them purely as black. I love this bit. I wanted to create something like Zootopia where people are saying, oh, this is really good and this is cute. I like this. And then this is the thing. Then, bam, hit him with a full-on blackfella story.
0: Yeah, yeah.
2: So, it's a great way of relaying to everybody. Solid. Through animation, yeah. And that's happening quite – there's quite a few creative directors and game makers, mm-hmm, doing the same thing, is telling Indigenous stories through video games, and there's quite a lot of, you know, companies around doing that first thing. So
0: too good.
2: Yeah, great.
0: Excellent.

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0: Tyler Rodriguez, can't keep doing this. It's Triple A Murray Country. Bit of Stingray before that. King Stingray.
1: King Stingray.
0: Love it. Chris Hillman is coming up next, seeing us to the 4 o'clock hour. Stay tuned. After the news, we'll be yarning. I'll be talking about Cracker Night up in the NT.
1: I'll be immersing you in a labyrinth.

0: Nikki Windmar's Hall of Fame in doubt, and more support for Indigenous taxpayers. Hey there, Rhianna Patrick with the NIRS News. The Hall of Fame induction of former AFL player Nikki Windmar is currently under review after he was found guilty of assaulting a woman. Windmar was found guilty of three counts of unlawful assault and common law assault in Bendigo's Magistrates Court on Friday. In the early hours of yesterday, a statue of the 60-year-old was taken down from outside Perth Stadium. Its removal was ordered by Western Australian Premier Roger Cook on Friday. The sculpture was unveiled in 2019, immortalising the moment Windmar raised his St Kilda Guernsey and pointed to his skin after facing racial abuse from spectators during an AFL match in 1993. Venues West, which looks after the stadium, says a decision on what will happen with the statue still hasn't been made. Windmar is back in court in August for a pre-sentence hearing. More accessible tax help and culturally safe tax support is needed for Indigenous residents in remote communities. Aboriginal and Torres Strait Islanders face unique tax challenges due to their remote locations, limited access to technology, and their lack of trust in the government. The tax ombudsman, Ruth Owens, says the tax office needs to do more to help.
1: What we're looking at from a culturally safe point of view is to ask the ATO how they train their people to really work well and constructively with all First Nations people, be they be individuals, representative organisations or businesses. And that goes to understanding the experience of First Nations people and making sure that their services are appropriately tailored.
0: The tax office is currently working on a review looking into the way it works with Indigenous taxpayers. Just a warning for Indigenous listeners, this story contains the name of an Aboriginal person who has passed away. The 2026 National NAIDOC Award finalists have been announced. In a break from tradition, the awards and ball will be held outside of NAIDOC Week. The late Rhoda Roberts AO will be honoured with the 2026 Lifetime Achievement Award. Up for NAIDOC Person of the Year are former public servant Auntie Pat Turner AO, Aboriginal business consultant Dr. Lana Leslie Hendfling OAS, and ex-NBL player Tim Duggan OAM. The winners will be announced in Alice Springs on the 15th of August. Two major treaties have been signed between Australia and Fiji. Fijian Prime Minister Sitiveni Rambuka says the signing of the Vuvuzela Union Agreement and the Ocean of Peace Alliance brings the Pacific Nations' relationship with Australia into a new era.
2: This is a clear affirmation of Australia's sustained commitment to the stability, resilience, and prosperity of the Blue Pacific region at a time of global uncertainty.
0: The agreements cover education, health, infrastructure, security, and climate resilience. Australian Prime Minister Anthony Albanese is now off to the Solomon Islands to meet with his counterpart tomorrow for talks during the country's Independence Day. Who's the latest to make it through to the next round of the FIFA World Cup? We'll find out more after this.
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0: To sport, and in the FIFA World Cup, England has beaten Mexico 3-2 to eliminate one of the event's co-hosts in Mexico City. Mexico cut the margin to one goal in the 69th minute, but couldn't score an equaliser. England will now face Norway in their next game. Meanwhile, Norway defeated Brazil 2-1 in today's other match. In AFL, the Gold Coast's Ben Long has been suspended for two games after a cheap shot on Collingwood's Braden Maynard. Another 17 players were also fined in the same game after being involved in a melee during Saturday's game between the Suns and Collingwood. Maynard and Gold Coast's Tuke Miller have been fined for making contact with an umpire. And that's the latest NIRS news. If you've got news happening in your community that you want to let us know about, then drop us an email at news@nirs.org.au.
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6: You are tuned to The Drive Show here on Triple A Murray Country. I hope Graham and that made it up on their sailing trip up to TI. I think they might be still on their way up there. But ooh, if they are listening, shout out. 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
7: Yes.
6: Through the short wire radio.
7: Good sailing.
6: Yep, good sailing, smooth sailing. Hopefully that wind, you know, keeps behind them and it ain't no trouble up there.
7: Yes, not in front of them.
6: Yeah, yeah, that's right.
7: Or pushing them out.
6: Or no that, wind that at way. All. That's the doldrums.
7: Doldrums. Yeah, you have to use your motor then, wouldn't you?
6: Yep. Waste of fuel.
7: Waste of fuel, yeah.
6: Dar, we'll kick off this hour with Chase and Rodeo. Happy NAIDOC week to everybody. 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And if you're wondering where to find out where the nearest NAIDOC event is to you, you can visit brisbane.qld.gov.au in brackets NAIDOC.
7: Yes.
6: Or naidoc.org.au local events. It's all there, ready to go. As mentioned before, Dar's kicking off the hour with Chase and Rodeo. And welcome to The Drive Show if you've just joined us.

0: Roger Knox there with I Am. We're driving you home for the drive show. George Jones on there before as well with Shine On and with Chasing Rodeo. Crackonite in the NT.
1: Yes.
0: Some of the videos that were coming out, and saw one on Friday night of the fellas that they put crackers in one of those street poles, like the traffic cone, and fired it directly into Shenanigans, which is the bar on the corner there in the main drag. And you see it go off and people screaming.
1: People in the Northern Territory would be surprised by something like that.
0: All the comments are saying. All the comments are like, oh, I think there's going to be some new regulations around this. You should have seen these idiots, though, that fired this firecracker into the bar there. Mm. And then when they ran off, they must have been wearing thongs or something because they were running in slow motion. Like nightmare, you know when you're having a bad dream and you're trying to run somewhere?
1: Yes, yes.
0: That's how they were running.
1: In thongs.
0: How they thought they could do something like that and get away in Darwin. I reckon they were hunted down later on that night.
1: I would have caught them by the thong print.
0: Yes.
1: Yeah.
0: Yeah, the trackers were out.
1: The thwack, thwack, thwack, thwack, thwack.
0: Yeah.
1: I mean, we did some stupid things as kids, you know, on cracker night.
0: Oh, man.
1: Kids' brains, you know,
0: yeah.
1: Especially boys, you know.
0: There was the funniest video was actually the fella that was just holding one of the squares. You know the ones that you put bricks around so that they don't move anywhere and they fire about maybe like 9 to 12 shots, right?
1: Mm.
0: He just had it sitting on his chest. He's walking around with both hands on it. And he's just firing around the street at people. And Jem was up there for Cracker Night. She said there was a lot of sirens. Predominantly
1: emergency services would have been
0: and fire brigade
1: pretty busy,
0: were just trying to get everything sorted. And also too, a couple of bins went up.
1: Oh, my God.
0: This was the most hectic year I've seen because I think people went up there just to film what goes on.
1: Mm.
0: Locals know what's up and they don't need to film it. They just have fun in the moment. Yeah. But I think there were a few content creators going up there specifically just for Cracker Night.
1: Because it's really the last one in Australia, isn't it? I mean, they've all been outlawed.
0: Stopped. Yes, yes. And then, you know, this sort of thing happens and it's like, well, it's always the minority that spoil it for the majority.
1: That is
0: quite
1: that is
0: sad.
1: True. Yes, yes.
0: Because some people have been doing it for decades and it's been completely cool, you know.
1: Yeah.
0: But anyway.
1: Yeah, well, another one's out the road then. A traffic cone, that's...
0: I hope everyone got to keep their hands and fingers eyes as well. Very important.
1: Oh, yeah, absolutely.
0: Ryan Adams coming up next with Firecracker.

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0: Fade and Unwind. That's Stiff Gins there, Triple A Murray Country. Betty Ray's before that, and Ryan Adams with Firecracker following Ante's Big Cracker Night.
1: Yeah, Big Cracker Night. Just a sec, I just have to organise this here.
0: What do you got there? Oi, what's in the bin?
1: Just getting the vomit bin ready.
0: Oh, no, what happened?
1: Well, this will make you use it.
0: Here we go.
1: Paul McCartney performed the beloved Beatles hit I Want to Hold Your Hand for the first time in 60 years at Taylor Swift and Travis Kelce's wedding on the weekend.
0: Jesus. How did that make you feel?
1: Ah, look, you know. I saw all these people go in. Nobody knew what was going on. It was all security. It was all locked down. And then I see Sir Paul was invited. Apparently they know each other quite well. She had 1,000 guests there, so they must know a lot of people. Anyway, Paul performed this. It was America's their first American number one hit.
0: Oh, right.
1: I Want to Hold Your Hand.
0: There you go.
1: And they haven't played it for 60 years. They released it in 1963. It became the band's best-selling single worldwide, selling more than 12 million copies. Not too bad in 1963. The song would have gone to the top of the UK records charts on its day of release had it not been blocked by the Beatles' first million-dollar single, She Loves You.
0: Oh, yeah, yeah,
1: so
0: yeah.
1: So stopped by their own single. Yeah, yeah, yeah. She Loves You. Yeah, yeah, yeah. I Want to Hold Your Hand. I don't know. There's no recording of this. There's no official pictures of the wedding. He could have just got up there and wheezed it out. We didn't even know. I want to hold your hand.
0: Wow.
1: I don't know.
0: Interesting.
1: Look, and I just think it's interesting because it's phenomenal. I've gone through the Beatles songs and I've gone through Taylor Swift songs, and I've realised there's some pedigree there. For every Taylor Swift song, there's an equal or opposite Beatles song. That they either complement each other or are similar.
0: Right.
1: I've just got a couple of examples here. Taylor Swift, We Are Never Ever Getting Back Together. The Beatles, All Together Now.
0: Uh-huh.
1: See what I mean? They're opposites. Opposite, yeah. Taylor Swift, You Need to Calm Down. The Beatles, Helter Skelter. The opposite. Taylor Swift, Tim McGraw. The Beatles, Eleanor Rigby. See, two different people. She used to throw rice at the wedding.
0: Yes.
1: No, she picked it up, actually.
0: Oh, okay, yeah. There you go.
1: Taylor Swift, Blank Space. The Beatles, Paperback Writer.
0: Mm.
1: See how they're involved? Mm. Taylor Swift, Shake It Off. The Beatles, Come Together.
0: Yeah.
1: It's sort of a, yeah.
0: Oh, yeah. Love Story, the opposite, Yesterday.
1: Yeah. See? All these different ways. I think there's some sort of, must be, you know, connection between the two of them.
0: Mm-hmm.
1: But anyway, I just thought that was an interesting exercise. You may like to go and see all the Beatles songs and the Taylor Swift songs and try and match them up yourself. It's hours of fun.

0: Darianne Cox. And we had Roy Orbison before that. We had Bob Wilson as well. Triple A Murray Country. Going to be out at Talma Place tomorrow, Ipswich, Naidoc. It's going to be fantastic. Mm-hmm. We'll catch you for the drive show there. And then Goldie the next day. But it's always great to get out to community.
1: It is.
0: Find out what everyone's up to.
1: Yeah, good week for it to do.
0: That's it. Get the goss and catch up with people, all the familiar faces as well. Mm-hmm. So very, very excited for, well, it's an early morning tomorrow and then it's earlier morning for the Gold Coast.
1: This is down
0: the
1: Goldie, okay.
0: So we're going to be down there as the sun rises and having, having a bit of a feed.
1: Brekkie, yeah.
0: Yeah, brekkie. Oh, there's nothing like it. Well, that fresh feeling.
1: This weather keeps up. That'll be Origin Day too, won't it?
0: Absolutely. Yes, the decider. Mm, I've had a few mates hit me up. They're like, oh, what are you doing Origin night? You want to come over for the decider? So we'll see how we go amongst how busy it is during NAIDOC week.
1: Yeah. Well, actually, it's a good thing to put right in the middle of NAIDOC week, isn't it?
0: It is. Know? It is. So fingers crossed for them.
1: Mm. Oh, yeah.
0: I'm hoping for quite
1: lay down museum, mate. I walk all over him. Yeah. Oh, man. It's a setup. It's a setup.
0: Don't jinx it.
1: No, I'm not jinxing it. The Blues. Yeah, go the Blues.

0: Son of Jolene. That's Bells and Dolly Parton. We had Bob Randall on there before with Naya Menor, and we also had Paul Kelly with From St Kilda to King's Cross.
1: Like what one. A tune. Yeah, I've got that one on my list.
0: We've got job opportunity coming up in the new hour. What are you yarned about, bro?
1: Make me feel old and history always repeats.
0: Excellent. The power hour on its way straight after the news, so stay tuned. It's Triple A Murray Country, and happy NAIDOC.

0: Gapagoiga, Karen Durante with NRS News, coming to you from the lands of the Kararig peoples. In this bulletin, Queensland fullback looking forward to a packed house as the Maroons in New South Wales head into a decider, and the ATO told to step up to support mob in remote communities during tax time. But first, WA Football is reviewing Nicky Widmar's position in its Hall of Fame. It comes after the former AFL player was found guilty in a Victorian magistrate's court of assaulting a woman. The statue of the 60-year-old was removed yesterday from outside Perth Stadium after an order by the WA Premier Roger Cook. The sculpture was unveiled in 2019 and immortalised Widmar, raising his St Kilda jersey and pointing to his skin after facing racial abuse from spectators during an AFL match in 1993. Venues West, which looks after the stadium, says its decision on what will happen with the statue still hasn't been made. WA Football says violence against women has no place in society. More accessible tax help and culturally safe tax support is needed for Indigenous residents in remote communities. Aboriginal and Torres Strait Islanders face unique tax challenges due to their remote locations, limited access to technology, and their lack of trust in the government. The tax ombudsman, Ruth Owen, says the tax office needs to do more to help.
1: What we're looking at from a culturally safe point of view is to ask the ATO how they train their people to really work well and constructively with all First Nations people, be they be individuals, representative organisations or businesses. And that goes to understanding the experience of First Nations people and making sure that the services are appropriately tailored.
0: The tax office is currently working on a systemic review into the way it works with Indigenous taxpayers. The signing of two significant agreements between Australia and Fiji won't hurt the Pacific nation's sovereignty. Concerns have been raised that Buvale Union and the Ocean of Peace Alliance will limit Fiji's ability to make deals with other nations. Fijian Prime Minister Sitiveni Rabuka says Fiji is protected from attacks on its sovereignty.
2: We are a member of the United Nations. If anything threatens that sovereignty, we have the Buvale Partnership. We have our own regional solidarity to rely on, as well as the world's understanding of the word sovereignty. I believe our sovereignty is secure. Our relationship is based on understanding, on dialogue rather than disputes.
0: The agreements cover education, health, infrastructure, security and climate resistance. FIFA World Cup continues. We'll have more on that after this.
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4: Program sponsor.
0: In rugby league, Queensland's determined to make the most of its home ground advantage when it hosts the Blues in the State of Origin decider at Lang Park. Captain Cameron Munster is hoping to lead the Maroons to victory in a series decider in Brisbane for the first time. Maroons fullback Kalen Ponga is looking forward to playing at a packed stadium.
5: So many passionate fans. I think that's the most exciting part about all of this. Like I said, we know what's at stake. Don't really worry about too much about like old history or whatever, like in terms of that sense. But just knowing what's at stake and just being excited by it.
0: And in the FIFA World Cup, England has beaten Mexico 3-2 to eliminate one of the event's co-hosts in Mexico City. Mexico cut the margin to 1 in the 69th minute but couldn't score an equaliser. England will now face Norway in their next game. Norway defeated Brazil 2-1 in today's other match. And that's the latest NRS news. You can follow us on Blue Sky, Instagram and Facebook.
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11: Well, happy NAIDOC Week. If you've just tuned in for the Drive Show today, let's get into it with some Yothie Indy with Treaty. We're talking about, well, the new job.
12: 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Well, you be
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11: This sounds like a good hour. We got Garth Brooks in this hour. We got a bit of Yothie Indy, as mentioned before, and Glenn Skewthorpe. Looking forward to it, and welcome to the Drive Show if you've just joined us.

0: Slow Train, Glenn Scuthorpe, Triple A Murray Country. Megan Moroney before that with 6 months later, and we had Yothi Indy with Treaty starting off the Power Hour.
1: I was gobsmacked reading that cars 30 years or old, older, are eligible for club or historic permits.
0: Thank you. Thank you very much. I'll need it. Thank you.
1: Wait, well, we were talking before.
0: 30 years.
1: 30 years, yeah. So you've talked before about a possible new purchase of a car. But if it's more than 30 years old, you can get a discount on your registration. There's obviously some caveats with that. In Queensland, you can't
0: drive it every day.
1: No, that's right. You can't use it to and from work. But like the cars now, like so anything in 1996 or earlier.
0: So yeah.
1: They're all classic cars. Like your crappy old Ford Lazy, your Hyundai Excel.
0: I don't want to go offending any of the Ford Lazy drivers.
1: Well, Nissan
0: they
1: Pulsar.
0: They might actually do something.
1: I had a Ford Laser. It was a company car that Channel 7 gave me.
0: You're safe then.
1: It was 1989. God,
0: that'd
1: be a classic.
0: That's it.
1: Oh, my God. We put three kids in the back too.
0: I wouldn't say the Astra needs a Club Rego.
1: I just can't believe it.
0: The convertible 2002 Astra does not need a Club Rego.
1: Oh, my God. How old would that be? That'd be more than 30 years old.
0: No. You said 96.
1: 96 or before, yeah.
0: Yeah, no worries.
1: Yeah. Well, this was me. This is not me, but someone like me posted on social media to express their confusion of seeing an old classic historic vehicle from way back in the 1990s, namely a Ford Laser.
0: There you go. That does make you feel a bit old.
1: I'm not that bloody old, am I? He posted. Seriously, is there a good reason why someone might get a historic plate for a car like this? But you're right, now. I mean, you expect a classic or a historic car to be, you know, an old, you know, you go back Chevys and all those old cars that you see in the, you know, the Cooley Rocks, and they're all on the, and they're all been, you know, beautifully restored and everything. But you don't think
0: there are different sort of echelons, like different ways of telling the era of a car, and usually chrome bumper. It's not just little bits of chrome in the bumper that are made of plastic. It's a proper chrome bumper that is one of the defining features of a classic car.
1: Yeah.
0: That makes you eligible for, say, a classic car club or whatever.
1: Yes.
0: Sometimes they go by bumper.
1: Yeah.
0: I'm not sure about other little ways that you can say, oh, this is from this year. Maybe fuel injection is another one, because fuel injection only came out, you know, relatively well. I say recently. That's old too, isn't it?
1: Yeah, that's old too, mate. Yeah, that's what I'm saying. What about if I rock up to a car club, a historic club, with my Laser? What are they going to say?
0: Well, you're going to get run out of there.
1: I'm going to get run out of there, aren't I?
0: But if you have the plate, you only drive it once a week,
1: or a month,
0: or whatever they say.
1: You could only drive it once a week. It's not going anywhere. You couldn't drive it to work. I'm talking about my 89 Laser, my company car, the first company car I had at Channel 7.
0: What colour was it? Yellow.
1: It was grey.
0: Oh!
1: And I didn't have a garage, so I bought a...
0: here we go.
1: I bought a, you know, one of those car covers, just like a...
0: Car cover.
1: Yeah, car cover. Yeah. But, you know, they're just made out of, you know, I don't know, parachute material or something.
0: Origami paper.
1: Yeah, that's it. I used to go out every night and put it over. Like, it's not going to... What's it going to do?
0: I mean, bird poop, so, you know, think
1: possums. Yeah, that's about all it did.
0: The possums like to treat my SS Commodore when it's parked there overnight as a playground.
1: Oh, okay.
0: I get these little paw prints all over my car.
1: There's a lot of surface area in your car.
0: That's
1: it. Good car to run over. But anyway, I'm just...
0: Good car to run over.
1: I'm just thinking, if you turned up to a car club, you know, and there's all these gulls guys, you know, hanging around, and you turn up to a belayer, and say, look, here's my heritage car.
0: God.
1: Four on the floor.
0: Oh my.
1: Look at the boot.

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0: Nathan Lamont there, Triple A Murray Country, Garth Brooks and Kev Carmody as well. Happy NAIDOC to everybody listening. And, oh man, I found this is pretty funny. Just got one of those, what do they call it? I think we've got a job for you, like a Seek
1: ad. Oh, yes.
0: Ad.
1: Mm-hmm. Yep.
0: And this one, it says, scare actors wanted for haunted house, Brisbane Ecker 2026.
1: That's perfect.
0: You're good at scaring people.
1: Oh, my goodness. That's
0: Bowen Hills, you know where it is.
1: Yeah, that's a yearly gig.
0: Actually, there's a few haunted houses around there. We wouldn't want to accidentally walk into.
1: No, you wouldn't want to know. No.
0: $25 to $32 per hour, I guess it goes.
1: $32 an hour.
0: We scare because we care.
1: Yeah, that's all right. Yeah. How long does the Ecker runs? About 10 days?
0: Yep.
1: What's that, 32? How many hours would you have to work a day?
0: Ghost, a lot of ghost hours.
1: There's a lot of ghost hours. I wonder how much, so if you work the time it opened, say you worked a 10-hour day.
0: Yeah.
1: So how much an hour, $32 an hour?
0: Yeah.
1: If you're senior.
0: If you're a senior scarer.
1: So that's $320 a day, 10 days, so you pick up $3,000.
0: Yeah. Yeah.
1: Hey, that's all right.
0: It's hard. It's honest work.
1: Yeah. And you got to be on your game. You can't be sitting around. It's specialist work.
0: Yeah.
1: And you have to be.
0: And don't think because those rooms are dark, you can get away with sitting down on your phone.
1: That's right.
0: We'll know.
1: You're getting in, some of your skeletons scrolling through his phone. Oi! Aren't you supposed to be scaring me? Oh, sorry.
0: Sorry.
1: I'm going to kill you.

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0: Tangled Up in Blue, Bob Dylan, Archie Roach and Warrumbee Band. It's AAA Murray Country. Happy NAIDOC, and it's good to be back for the Monday. And we're almost about finished for the day.
1: Are we?
0: Yeah, we are.
1: Well, that day's gone really quickly.
0: It's gone
1: super for a Monday, because Monday's normally drag.
0: Yeah.
1: Yeah.
0: Well, we'll have a yarn. What are you yarning about?
1: Well, it's also, as well as NAIDOC Week, it's the American 250th anniversary, and all four living former US presidents have shared messages as the nation marks its 250th anniversary. There's Joe Biden, the immediate past president, country's first black president, Barack Obama, the 43rd president, George W. Bush, and his predecessor, Bill Clinton, all shared their thoughts on what it was that made America great, or what it is. So I've got a little clip from each of these presidents. You want to hear it?
0: Yeah, sure. Here we go.
1: This is Barack Obama.
2: We must always remember what this great country stands for, freedom and equality for all.
1: Yeah, that's Barack Obama. This is George W. Bush.
3: God bless Texas and them other places. And thinking about it, maybe going into Iraq wasn't the best idea ever. But hey, we all have off days. Now pass those corn dogs. Hot dang.
4: God bless Texas and them other places.
0: That's great.
1: Yeah. This is Bill Clinton's message.
5: Well, I love the old red, white, and blue, especially the blue, because that's the color of Viagra.
0: Oh.
5: God damn, I'm horny as hell. Anyone got a cigar?
1: That's Bill Clinton's message. And finally, here's Joe Biden's message.
6: Picture yourself in a boat on a river with tangerine dreams and marmalade skies. Oh, man, it was beautiful. Where am I again?
1: There you go.
0: That was like listening to different band members react, eh?
1: Yeah, it could have been.
0: To their country.
1: That could be like the Rolling Stones.
0: That's amazing.
1: Or Deep Purple, but Pink Floyd, any of the old British rockers.
0: You know what I reckon?
1: They're all
0: America.
1: America.

0: we go. Sister Golden Hair America finishing off the drive show for today. We'll catch you out at Ipswich tomorrow. Come say good day at Thelma Place there. And we'll also be down on the Gold Coast as well. Ian, you're staying in the studio.
1: I am, yes.
0: You got hyperbaric.
1: I've got hyperbaric. And I'll be full of oxygen and I can't go out.
0: Captain Australia.
1: Captain Australia, that's it. Yes, I'm building slowly. Oh, my little muscles are getting...
0: How is it? Are you feeling good now? You've got about 20-day mark, aren't you?
1: No, I'm only on the 16 tomorrow.
0: Oh, true.
1: So there's
0: jumping the gun.
1: Yeah, but I'm halfway, so 30 sessions here. So this week I'm hoping to feel good. This week I'm going to break out of my clothes if I flex.
0: Yeah, just steam.
1: Yeah, and I'll just go rip.
0: You'll be down at Musgrave Park on Friday.
1: A couple of pecs. Yeah, I'll be ready
0: to throw down.
1: I'll be buff down there. Look out. You'll know me.
0: If you've got a drive ahead of you, stay safe on the roads if you're already home.
1: Mad dog!
0: We'll catch you tomorrow.

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No. This is where the stories sing and the strings cry. It's the Blues Hour, one solid hour of heart, grit and groove. Kick back and let the good times flow. Right here on Murray Country.

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1: We recorded this song on October the 6th. Since then, the war has been declared over. If you're like me, you'll remember it like anybody remembers any war. One big drag. A lot of people write songs about wars and government, very social things. But I think about young guys who were like I was when I was young. I had no more idea about any government or political things or anything. And I think about those kind of young guys now who all of a sudden somebody comes up and they're very law-abiding. So if somebody says go, they don't ask any questions, they just go. And I can remember not too long ago seeing a young guy with his right arm gone. Just got back. And I asked him how he was doing. He said he was doing all right now, but he had thought he was gonna die. He said getting shot at didn't bother him. It was getting shot that shook him up. And I tried to put myself in his position. Maybe he cried. Maybe he said,

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0: whether it's boogie woogie, soul, gospel, rhythm and blues, or country blues, we've got you covered. 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

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Harry Funny told me to burn this house on down.

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Mom is treating daddy, hang around me day and night. He moan when I'm sleeping, wakes me 2 a.m. Moan when I'm sleeping.

0: Now the feeling just told me to burn this house on down, hand this house on down.
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2: Hello, Titters. Welcome to Independent Money Woman. If I'm honest, no one taught me about money. I didn't realise why. As a kid, I got a little bank-shaped tin to stick coins in. And it wasn't until I started working that I realised it was an early attempt to teach the habit of saving money. But if you know about being broke, don't budget and live pay to pay, maybe there's something in this series for you to think about. And just a heads up, this podcast is general info only. It's not financial advice. Always do your own research and chat to a professional before making any money decisions.
3: Hi, I'm Jolene Cowick. My mob are Yilunga Naya over in WA, obviously in the Yamachi sort of region. I am a fellow chartered accountant and also a graduate of the AICD, the Australian Institute of Directors.
2: Lovely to meet you, Jolene. And you're kicking off our podcast series, Independent Money Woman. And of course, one of the topics that we should focus on is just the basics when it comes to money. But before we do that, I'm interested to hear about your first experience with money where you thought, I need to think more seriously about money.
3: I grew up in a housing commission, so I guess we didn't have a lot of money growing up. My mum worked in factories at that time and my dad as well in factories. So for me, I think my first sort of, I was the kid that missed out on going to the school trips, like trips to Canberra or the snow trips. And I thought, I don't want this life. I would like to understand money and have more money. So someone told me that accountants made a lot of money. That's a lie. And from then on, that was where I was headed. I decided I was going to be an accountant.
2: Are there very many Aboriginal or Torres Strait Islander accountants in Australia today?
3: There really aren't. There's less than 1%. I think the last I heard it was 0.4%. So 0.4%, yeah.
2: This is a podcast about giving First Nations women the confidence around handling money, managing their money, and I guess we need to know the basics about money. So when we talk about that, what do we mean?
3: A lot of people live day to day and from their paycheck to paycheck, and I guess managing money and being on top of it is just understanding where you're spending your money, where it's going. And I think that if you look, everyone's money tells a story. So the money story, where is your money being spent? I think that's a really important thing for people to realize and understand and just recognize. There's no right or wrong. There's no feeling guilty about it. But once you can understand where it's going and what you're spending money on and what money is coming in and how much that is, it gives you a freedom and just an understanding, I guess, because it enables you to make choices around where you would like your money to go. Like if you want to save or if you've got certain things to save for, you can understand a bit more about where it's going.
2: And this is kind of how it helps you then budget for things. Budget is, I guess, the main thing that you do from an individual level, from the level of if you are working and you're managing a project, you've got to watch the budget and what is the money journey telling you. Part of that journey is the cash flow, what's coming in and where is it going. So if you can, I guess, yeah, talk a little bit more about that cash flow and why it's kind of important to track.
3: Like you said, budget sounds like a scary word, so I guess if you explain it as the money story and learning where it's going, so knowing what you're spending money on, I know sometimes people are really surprised at what they spend money on. They think, no, I don't spend much money, and then when you actually have a look at it, you go, I've spent $1,000 this week on takeout or something like that. It's very eye-opening because if you don't know what you don't know, so if you're not watching where your money is going. And I'm not talking about being strict and looking at it like cent for cent, but there's easy ways to do it too. So different banks will tell you where your money is being spent sometimes. So certain banks you can have a look and it'll go, you've spent this much on groceries or this much on entertainment. And it's a lot easier with technology, I guess,
2: too. Yeah, there are lots of apps out there. I think the Money Smart has got an app to help you track your money.
3: They do. They have a very good free budget. I use it myself. What I like about it is that not all your bills come in at the same time. So some bills are quarterly, some bills are monthly, and you can change it. So you can download the Excel version or you can do it online. But your pay, you can choose if you get paid fortnightly or monthly or weekly, you can choose that. And then the expenses, each individual expense, you can change. So that allows you that flexibility to be able to see and not have to calculate it yourself, what it might come to weekly or whatever your pay cycle is, however you like to look at it. Yeah.
2: And one of the things about habit forming is, I think, do you have to do it like over... Well, what did they say? Is it 2 weeks or something where it then becomes a bit of a habit for you? Tracking that, your money, your expenditure, that can be quite an easy, simple habit to develop.
3: It can be, yeah. It doesn't have to be tedious. And I think a lot of people think it's stressful and don't want to do it. And there's that mind block about doing it because it just seems so hard. Or it seems so strict, but I say you don't have to be strict. I think if you find something that you want to save for and have a goal there and that motivates you, like find something to motivate you, and then it's just don't think of it as being strict. Don't, if you go over your budget for groceries 1 week, it's not a bad thing. Don't feel guilty, but it's... important for you to understand that you've gone over, so you might have a bit less money to spend on another area. It's definitely not about guilt and being strict. I think that's the important thing to emphasize. It's just understanding and knowing where you have money to spend or where you maybe don't have money.
2: And this is it. It's the C word, and I'm not talking about credit here. I'm talking about it's control. But also, I guess you can say it's about building your confidence as well.
3: Definitely confidence, yeah. I guess a lot of people are really not confident, and it's just an understanding thing. And that's why just looking at your own habits and what you're doing comes understanding.
2: And the thing is, we've got to break away from this mindset that budgets are restrictive, that we have no control over.
3: Oh, 100%. Yeah, that's right. I mean, to a certain degree, your income coming in is what you've got. But there are definitely, if you know I need more money because I'm spending more money, then that might motivate you to go get a second job, maybe start a hobby, selling some things. Different ways of bringing in some more money that you might need to. Alternatively, it could mean, you know, I'm spending $1,000 on coffee every fortnight. I can't afford that. So I need to buy something. I need to pay food for my family. So that's more important.
2: Yeah. Not that I was spending $1,000 a fortnight on coffee, but certainly that's one of the things that I've considered in my own life. I've actually gone and invested in a good coffee machine, and I genuinely believe, although I haven't been tracking it, so I should put that caveat out there, but I do think that I am actually saving money by not going out and buying coffee, but also by that same token also being a good green citizen too, so that it's not filling up the our dumps with waste, if you know what I mean.
3: Oh, 1,000%. My husband did the numbers. I did not. We too got a coffee machine during COVID and we couldn't go out and buy coffee. And I think our machine tells us how many coffees you've made. And so my husband was like, we've saved, if you spent, say, $5 a coffee, we've saved X amount of money. I'm like, that's great, honey.
2: And you still got the coffee machine going?
3: It is still going. It's, yep, used very regularly.
2: I should mention, please stick around for a podcast too, or listen to podcast too, because you mentioned the side business there, particularly if you're wanting to increase your cash flow to pay for that item that you want, like a new coffee machine or a new vehicle. You should listen to episode 2 of the Independent Money Woman podcast, because, yeah, you can have your side hustles, but there are some obligations you need to be aware of, and Jolene's going to talk us through that. So I hope you can join us for that conversation. What's a realistic way to start a budget when your income isn't consistent?
3: Inconsistent money does make it a little bit tricky, but I guess it also means it's important to keep track of it more in a way, because if it is a bit lumpy, and look, I know a lot of people, especially people running their own business, it's definitely lumpy. So from month to month, you might have a really good month and you might be really tempted to go, I have all this money, let's go spend it. But I guess the mindset you need, and we're having a budget, I guess I'm talking from a business point of view, for a year, is it's good to know you might have more income in some months than you'll have in other months. So in those months, knowing what expenses are coming in gives you it's helpful for planning the future months, because the temptation is always there when you have money to go and spend it. But knowing you've got big expenses coming up and you have that money set aside, that's really important. I know some people do that by maybe setting up different bank accounts. So say, for example, they know they've got a tax bill or they have to pay GST or something like that. They might have a set bank account to put that money aside so it doesn't get spent. That's one tip that people I know do and works for them. That doesn't work for everyone.
2: Can we just sort of list through what we should have in our budget? A simple household budget, whether you are living by yourself to whether you are part of a typical nuclear family, husband, wife, two kids. So what should we have when we are formulating a budget?
3: So that's a good question, and that's also why I really like that government smart money budget. It lists things out because you don't always think about it, and I definitely recommend going through your bank account and seeing what you spend, because everyone spends on different things in different amount. But for a starting point, your income, so whatever your income is and however regular that is, and make sure you include all of it, I guess.
2: Yeah.
3: But that's your starting point. Then for your expenses, we all have either rent or a mortgage, so they're your big ones. If you have any type of loans, they're your other ones. So I guess these are sort of the fixed costs, the costs that don't change. Well, if interest rates change, sometimes your mortgage rate changes, but it's fixed as in it has to be there, it has to be.
2: You have to pay it back.
3: You do. You have to pay rent, otherwise you don't have somewhere to live. So these are the things that you have to budget for, and they're the important things that should come first, and they're what should come out of your pay first. And then the other things that are like that are your just the cost of living. Obviously you need groceries, but that's a little bit flexible, so there are ways to reduce your groceries and make it higher, I guess, if you have to. But things like electricity bills or gas bills, they're again, someone's coming to you for that.
2: And you know they'll either be monthly or quarterly, depending on what arrangement you have with your supplier.
3: That's right. Personally, I pay mine, I don't have to, but I pay mine each pay. So we take a little bit aside and it gets paid. I personally pay it directly to the place, because I know if it's in a separate bank account, I'll probably spend it when I shouldn't and then need the money later down the track.
2: The temptation is strong.
3: It really is. So that's what we do in our household. And that way, when it comes to bill time, is either a small bill, sometimes we're a bit ahead. It sort of changes month to month. Obviously, in this cold weather, you might use a bit more electricity to keep warm. or maybe it's less electricity because in summer you're using aircon. So it's just knowing, I guess, and having that understanding of that, but they're bills that need to be paid. And then on the more flexible side where you can play with it a bit and have a look at what you are spending money on. And to everyone, everyone's got different things that are important to them. So someone might have a hobby that's really important to them and they want to spend money on that hobby, where for other people, entertainment and going out and going to concerts, that might be something really important to them. So you might have a budget for that. Obviously, I touched on groceries before. That's something important and that you need. There are ways people can save on that, but just getting an understanding of what you're spending on and where you might be able to save with that as well.
2: And there are so many programs around that can show you how, you know, you might be used to getting a particular brand, but it costs maybe $5 more than the home brands. I've seen shows where people have swapped out the product and removed all the packaging, so you don't know if you're getting what you normally get or the lower discounted item, and there's no difference.
3: Yeah, you can't tell.
2: You can't tell the difference.
3: Mm, some things you definitely can. I don't know if that's me being fussy. but a lot of things, I know personally we've started using Aldi for a lot of our home products because they are way cheaper for that sort of thing. And it's the same. It does the same job. Dishwashing tablets are the same and that sort of thing. And we've also started for things like meat. So we've started using a butcher because it's better quality and it works out a bit cheaper because we just buy the quantity that we need. We're not buying excess. There's only three in our household, so we're not buying big packets where we have leftovers and then freeze it, and then my ADHD brain forgets it's in the freezer, and then by the time I find it, it's too old.
2: Yeah, and that's the thing. I mean, I come from a large family and I'm so used to cooking for a large family, and I'm still shopping for a large family, which is crazy because there's only three of us in the household as well.
3: Yeah.
2: And I've got to work through that and tell my brain, there's only three of you now. You're not feeding a family of seven or eight, you know what I mean?
3: Yeah, and look, I guess looking when you're doing your grocery budget, having a look at what is in your pantry or your fridge or freezer and what you can use and what you do need. I'm very guilty of buying things I don't need. My husband is very good at telling me to stop.
2: I want to do a kind of a switch up now because I know that while you and I are talking quite freely here about money matters, about budgets and being open about the way that we're spending our own money, there is a reluctance still, I think, that comes in that we're a little bit ashamed to be talking about money with other people. Where does that come from, do you think, Jolene?
3: As women, I think very much men have always been not always, but traditionally they're the ones that bring in the money. The women sort of have been the ones that stay at home, and over the past few decades it's changed and women are out there making our own money, which is very important. We have to because of the cost of living. So I feel like it's been imposed on us by society that we don't need to know what's happening. We're not the ones in charge of it. So it's sort of grown from that and the shame around it. Or the other shame is maybe people haven't had much money. So you don't.
2: And you don't want people knowing just what your financial position is, right?
3: You don't, yeah. And I think there's a lot of guilt, I think. People feel guilty for spending money when that's not. Money's there to be spent. You can't take it with you to the grave, but you have to be careful, I guess, that you're not overspending because you don't want to get yourself in trouble. And I think that's where people get themselves in that position and they feel embarrassed and they feel ashamed about it. And rather than reaching out for help, where there's lots of avenues for help, they just withdraw into themselves and feel guilty and shame about that. And it just it becomes a mountain, where if they just got that help and went out and changed it and got that understanding, they can get that fresh start.
2: I think it's just also by having that open conversation. I mean, Jolene, you and I have been talking for 2 months now about this particular podcast and how we were going to approach this topic about money basics. And, you know, just talking with you is sort of given me confidence to take more control around my financial spending, although I have to admit that in the last 2 weeks it's kind of been like a little bit out of control. But, you know, you are consciously, though, thinking about it and that it's not something that you are just doing automatically because that's the way you've always spent your money or, you know, controlled your money. You know what I mean?
3: Yeah, I guess it's you taking that control back and not the money having control of you. So I guess when you're not aware of where you're spending it and what's happening in your life, the money is controlling you. Whereas if you are aware of it and know about it, know where you can spend it, where you're spending it, then you have that control back. And yes, sometimes you do spend more than what you're wanting to spend, and that's okay. It's not something to be guilty about. It's being conscious about it.
2: I blame winter because it is being cold. So suddenly I need more blankets or new flannelette sheets. And you know, you take advantage of things like sales
3: you
2: as well.
3: Sure do. And financial year sales, I am 100% guilty of that myself. But thankfully I have a husband who does rein me in. And when I'm out there spending too much, because you think accountants are good with money, we should be good with our own money. That's not always the case. But we all make mistakes, and I think the important thing is learning from those mistakes.
2: Mm. Let's talk about, you know, you said earlier on in the beginning that you wanted to become an accountant because, one, you thought they made a lot of money, and then you had a bit of a giggle about that because, well, that's not true. It has, I guess, been able to afford you to be an independent money woman because you're working for yourself.
3: It sure has. And look, the process of going into business by yourself can be really scary because at first you don't have any money. So I didn't have any clients when I started my own business or anything like that. And I, again, had the support of my wonderful husband. Without that, I wouldn't have been able to do it because I'm the type of person that really likes security and having that. It does take time to build up. And to do that, but it's been possible with the support and all my amazing clients that I have who have supported me from the start, even when I didn't have that confidence and they had confidence in me. It really, it just, you need those people around you to support. And if you don't have that, you need to find your mob, like find your gang who are going to be there for you.
2: We're straying a bit into podcast two's topics, so do check out the second podcast when it drops. Jolene, just you mentioned security there, right? And I guess that stems from your childhood growing up where financially the family wasn't well off. Do you feel like you're in a position now where you feel like you are secure?
3: I definitely do, yeah. And that's come from, I guess, a lot of hard work when I was younger. And it also comes with age too, I think. As you get older, you feel more secure in yourself.
2: And with that security, though, does that give you more confidence around what your money story is telling you?
3: It definitely does. I think that it's really important for women to know and understand that, and it definitely helps give you that confidence in money and what you're making. It's also, you have to make sure you're not undervaluing yourself. So a lot of women are scared to ask for that pay rise. Make sure you're valuing yourself right, and that confidence that you know what you're worth. Make sure we shouldn't always have to ask for it, but make sure you know that and that you are somewhere that values you.
2: We should mention that the information being shared here on the Independent Money Woman podcast is informational purposes only. We encourage you, though, to seek financial advice from a recognised financial advisor who's got the appropriate accreditation to do that. Is an accountant qualified to give financial advice?
3: It depends on what financial advice is very broad. So I guess I can't tell you certain things on financial advice, like where you should invest your money. That would be a financial a planner or financial advisor, I guess. But accountants can definitely help you with budgeting, with helping you with tax things. In my business, I deal more with businesses than individuals, but so I guess if you're wanting to know where you should invest money or things like that, then definitely a financial advisor.
2: I thought it was just important to make that distinction in case somebody does have an accountant that they see around this time of the year, because it is tax time too. That don't necessarily look towards your accountant for that financial advice. It is a separate skill set.
3: Well, it depends what it is. And if you are seeing an accountant for your tax, make sure they are registered with the Tax Practitioners Board, the TPB. So if you're going somewhere and they're doing your tax return in front of you or on paper, then that's, when I say in front of you, like using your MyGov or on paper, that's a big red flag. Just ask them if they're registered. There is also a public register that you can check people's
2: accreditation. You can suss out their credentials.
3: So do your research when you are seeing people. A lot of people are falling for scams and things like that. If it sounds too good to be true, it is. that's in my experience. If someone tells you that you're not going to pay any tax if you do this, or they guarantee a refund, then it's probably dodgy.
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was kind, I was warm, I was patient. 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

0: everyone. 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

21,000 people live in our city. It's the city of industry. Coal and steel are its lifeblood, and its harbor is busy with ships. 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

0: It's Jamie Chapman. I'm from Kamilaroi. Originally grew up down in Kurnell, and you're listening to AAA Murray Country.
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Mom, he's got a didgeridoo. And I said Mom, what are you listening to? And she said, Murray Country on Triple A.

Hey, everybody. I'll tell you what I know. You're listening to AAA in Murray Country, and my name's Neil Murray. How about that?

0: Good morning, Harrison Peterson here from NIRS News, coming to you from the lands of the Yuggera and Turrbal peoples. The Prime Minister's diplomatic trip across the Pacific is continuing with a meeting in the Solomon Islands. Today's trip to the nation on its Independence Day follows a Chinese missile test in the region yesterday. The launch took place within hours of Australia and Fiji signing a new mutual defence alliance known as the Ocean of Peace Treaty in Suva. Chinese state media says the test was a missile topped with a dummy warhead as part of annual military training. Australian Foreign Affairs Minister Penny Wong says Australia has made it clear to Beijing that it's considered the test fire destabilizing to the region. She confirmed Australia had been warned by China beforehand. Unions are demanding greater oversight over AI regulation, which is shaping to be a key issue at Labor's national conference later this month. There's also a push for businesses to co-design artificial intelligence policy along with their workers, but businesses are worried such a push would give unions the power to veto the uptake of the technology. The Royal Commission into Anti-Semitism has heard from Meta, the company behind Facebook, as the third block of hearings focuses on hatred in media. The tech giant's head of policy, Benjamin Good, has given evidence via video link from the US. He told the commission about 80% of harmful content has been removed from Facebook after it updated its guidelines. In a major development from Gaza, Palestinian militant group Hamas has announced plans to step back from directly governing the enclave. Ismail al-Thabata is the Director General of the Gaza Media Office via an Al Jazeera translation. He says the process of disbanding the group's governing arm has been completed.
1: The head of the emergency committee has just resigned. The government has been dissolved for the preparations to transfer the national roles to the Gaza Management Commission. It's with confidence that all the preparations for the handover of legal responsibilities of Gaza Strip has been completed.
0: The decision ends close to two decades of Hamas rule over Gaza and continues efforts to end Israel's ongoing strikes on the Palestinian territory. Today's announcement did not mention Hamas giving up on its weapons, a key point in the US-backed Board of Peace's Gaza ceasefire agreement. Israeli government officials have called the announcement Hamas propaganda. The death toll from last month's Venezuelan earthquakes and aftershocks has passed 3,000 people. 11 days from the disaster, residents across the country have been critical of a slow rescue response from the government as efforts move on from rescuing people to recovering bodies. The Red Cross in the area says sniffer dogs are helping authorities find bodies. A young footballer killed in an on-field incident is being mourned by his club and local community as experts demand a safety review of multi-purpose sporting fields. Nathan Fitzgerald, aged 27, died in hospital yesterday evening after suffering an injury while playing for Epping Football Netball Club at Layla Recreation Reserve in Melbourne's north on Saturday. The high school teacher incurred a head clash and a knee or boot to the head before landing headfirst on a covered cricket pitch after trying to make a tackle. Local players say the pitch, covered with a multi-layered synthetic surface during football games, was harder and less forgiving than the surrounding oval. And now let's have a quick look at weather across the country today. For Rabibi Broome, it'll be sunny with a max of 30 degrees. Borloo Perth, 21 and sunny. Tandanya Adelaide, mostly sunny and 17. For Nar Melbourne, partly cloudy and 13. For Nipaluna Hobart, a possible late shower and partly cloudy with 13 degrees. Ngunnawal and Ngambri Country or Canberra is in for some morning frost and then mostly sunny with a max of 15. Gadigal Country, Sydney, showers and 18. For Ghimoi, Cairns, 25 degrees with showers. For Garimilla, Darwin, sunny and 32. From Bantwa, Alice Springs, 17 and partly cloudy. And for Wyben, Thursday Island, sunny and becoming windy at 29 degrees. And that's been the latest from NIRS News. I'm Harrison Peterson and thanks for joining me.
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3: Hey, Triple A, Murray Country, the Brekkie Show. Good morning, good morning, good morning. It's Tuesday morning, and before I kick things off, I'd just like to acknowledge the traditional owners of the land on which we are broadcasting from here in West End, Brisbane, and, of course, acknowledge our elders past, present, and emerging. Good morning, Guyala. How are you?
4: I'm going well, except for not doing so well with the traffic this morning.
3: Don't worry about it. Don't worry about it. I was just going to tell everybody that you were real black and you couldn't turn up for day two.
4: I No,
3: don't worry. It's all good. It's all good. Hey, we've got some NAIDOC stuff happening today. We're going to head over to the Butter Factory. Excited about that?
4: I can't wait. I've heard the second bestest NAIDOC after that Musgrave one, so I'm pretty keen to go. I've never been there before.
3: Yeah, it's getting up there. It's getting up there, Logan. Now, you got 20K followers on Instagram. Did you have any, like, about 5 or 10 of my friends had you yesterday? Really? Anyone from Toowoomba or Ipswich or Richlands Tempin Bowling? Anyone from there, that's me, all right? You can blame me, so I'll give you an extra 5 or 10 there. All right, we'll kick the music off here this morning. This is Benny Walker, Small Mind, right here on The Brekkie Show with Ray and Guyala for a Tuesday morning.

0: The Brekkie Show, Saltwater Band there, Compass. And before that one, Tammy Moxon, Comfy. And Glenn Campbell, Angel Dream. Good morning, good morning, good morning. It's a beautiful, well, it's going to be a beautiful Tuesday morning, eh? It's going to be beautiful. Here I am, big Nate and myself, saying it's going to be beautiful. Yeah.
1: Yeah,
0: it's too dark. It's too dark, Ray. It's too dark. We can't tell if it's going to be beautiful or I'm sure it's going to be beautiful. Hey, what are you up to today? Don't forget the NAIDOC over at Logan at the Butter Factory is on today. Check it all out there. That's in Kingston. And there's also NAIDOC out in Ipswich today as well. And that is in, I think it's in the City Mall there. Over in Ipswich, over the years they've had it at the race course. They've had it out there at Briggs Road, you know. So a few different venues over the years. So that's deadly, but I guess you know, move it around for the Ipswich mob because sometimes they might not be able to get out to Briggs Road, you know. But going in the mall, you might be able to what do you call it? Live on that side of town more, and that way you get an opportunity to check it all out. So
2: yeah, definitely.
0: What else I say? You know what? I just realised I didn't have your mic on that old time.
1: I was like,
0: Gaella, can you please say something? Mic check, one, two, mic check. So can you just repeat everything you just said?
1: Yeah.
0: All the ums and the ahs and the yeah.
1: Was I rolling my eyes?
0: Oh, my apologies. I was like, Ray, what are you doing? You're supposed to be running the show and things like that. Anyway, so this is Gaella Bales. I was just saying, so we've got Ipswich NAIDOC on today. Logan NAIDOC, Nala's tomorrow. I'll have to have a look at the list here in a minute. And obviously the big one at Musgrave Park. But now 0493 222 822 is how you can get your shout outs. Hey, let us know if you're going to be going to one of the NAIDOCs. If you run into myself or Gaella, come and get a pic, eh? What do you reckon? That's
1: come
0: right.
1: And have a yarn. Come get a pic.
0: And
1: don't be ashamed.
0: Yeah, if you're trying to boost your social, jump in with Gaella. Yeah. Don't jump in with me. You'll only probably get about 5 new followers. But if you jump with Gaella, you potentially could get 500. I had all these random people following me yesterday after I jumped in a few. I was like, this must be all Gaella's crew. Yeah. Must be all of their mob. Big Dory's coming in to have a look at Ray's gear with a little Instagram. I only got little 500 followers.
1: Doris's.
0: You got the proper blue tick on Instagram. I just got the little Timu one. I just put my own little tick there.
1: Oh. Yes.
0: And Gaella's got the proper, the official blue tick. Anyway, good ways. Let's get the music rolling here this morning. We got some Jelly Roll coming your way. Merle Haggard, Busby Maru, and George Strait. Right here on The Brekkie Show with
1: Gaella
0: and Ray.
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4: What's up, Australia? It's Jelly Roll. My new album, Beautifully Broken, has just been released. 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

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But a gambler never seems to stop till he loses all he's got. And with a money-hungry fever, I played on. I played till I'd lost all I'd won. I was right back where I'd started from.

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0: Hey, Triple A Murray Country, the Brekkie Show. Becky Cole there, Shiny Things. Hey, Darren, I hope you heard that one, brother. I know you're on the roads, cruising up, doing your trips from Brizzy to Gladstone, and I know you love Becky Cole, and we love Becky Cole as well. And before that one, George Strait, Sitting on the Fence, and Busby Maru, Paint My Cup before that one, and Merle Haggard, Kentucky Gambler. Hey, Guyala, Busby Maru, I know they're heading to Ipswich this month.
1: Are they?
0: Yeah, they're going to be there. I'm thinking about going.
1: Yeah, why not? Sussed
0: it all out in terms of where they're at and what's going on. I'm actually going to try to see if we can. How cool would that be if I get them on the Brekkie Show?
1: Oh, that'd be deadly! Hey? Get him to come in, have a yarn with us.
0: Have a yarn, old Busby Maru. Hey, good morning, Phil over there in Kalgoorlie, the cowboy. He's onto us again straight away this morning. He's wondering if we can play a little bit of Charlie Pride for him. I'm sure we can play a little bit of Charlie for you. Stay tuned, Phil, as you always are. Now, Guyala, were you much of a sportsman?
1: I was.
0: What sports did you play?
1: Oh, everything. Yeah. Honestly, growing up, I would play from cricket to the most randomest sport, to tennis, to hockey, to touch footy, everything. You name it, I've played it.
0: What did you like about cricket? What was the thing for you for cricket?
1: Look, I didn't necessarily like sitting out there sweating all day. I love being social. As you can tell, I just love a good yarn.
0: I can definitely tell.
1: Love being on the field, having a yarn with everyone.
0: I can definitely tell you're yarning before and I'm like, are you talking to me or are you talking to somebody else? No, Gavin.
1: Mate, sometimes I yarn to myself.
0: Yeah, that's an split personality job, eh? No, cricket wasn't thing because Murray didn't like to be out in the sun, sweating it out.
1: And then big clothes.
0: Yeah, and I see these fellows with the cricket and they got the long sleeves on and trousers.
1: Man.
0: And I'm thinking, it's that hot. And you got to still put long sleeve shirt on. And then I was talking to my mates who played the cricket and they were like, no, we don't want to get burnt reduce the
1: sun safety.
0: Yeah, sun safety and all this. And I'm like, oh, man. Then they wear those big brimmed hats, which is deadly, I suppose, because it blocks out the sun. But I couldn't think of anything worse than standing out there all day waiting for this little red cricket ball. Well, they play it in wintertime now, apparently.
1: See, I don't think I'd mind playing it in wintertime. Yeah. I feel like that would be fun, more fun than playing it in summer.
0: Absolutely, absolutely. Now, indoor cricket was my thing.
1: Yeah.
0: Obviously, you didn't have to run as far.
1: Nice
0: the ball, yeah, the ball bounces off the net. So if you can't get to it straight away, that's all right. Let it bounce off the net and come get it.
1: Haven't played that one just yet.
0: Haven't you?
1: I like that one better, I think.
0: It's the best. I remember when Deadly Choices, they used to run. They used to have indoor cricket carnivals and Murray was there straight away. You know what? I nominated a team and I didn't even have a team.
1: I just started
0: ringing people and texting people.
1: Start ringing you play all cricket? You play cricket?
0: Then I found out not many people play, black fellas anyway, play cricket.
1: But this black fella plays cricket.
0: Yeah, I was like, come on, help me out. So I had, my team was full of all rugby league players.
1: Bless.
0: And we were out there trying to play cricket. So it was fun. But
1: you
0: we
1: must
0: had
1: have
0: it.
1: Looked unco.
0: Yeah, we did look unco. We definitely did. I just went for the old spinner. I didn't want to do the big run up. You know, some black fellas are trying to come off, what do they call it these days? The kids off the back fence? Is that what they call it?
1: Yeah.
0: Running off the back fence. I didn't want to come off the back net. And I just stood up there, just do the old Murley Doolin, just the old spinners there from me. Yeah, just a little finger action, just in case someone with the camera's there, Deadly up there, just do the old Murley Doolin, just the old spinners there from me. Yeah, just a little finger action, just in case someone with the camera's there, Deadly.

0: favorite memory.
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1: Lena Levi, a.k.a. Bibi Lena.
2: And this is Jess from Bibi Lena's Kitchen, and you're listening to AAA Murray Country.

0: Good morning, Harrison Peterson here from NIRS News, coming to you from the lands of the Yuggera and Turrbal peoples. The federal government has confirmed it was given a heads up from China about a missile test in the Pacific. The test happened hours after Australia signed two landmark agreements with Fiji yesterday. Chinese media says the test, which saw a dummy warhead fired in the Pacific, was not targeting any country. Australia's Foreign Affairs Minister Penny Wong says the test was destabilising for the region. She's told SBS the Australian government wants peace in the area.
1: I'll leave it to China to speak to its intent. I would make the point we've been aware of the task group in the region for some time. And we are also very clear that it is important for Australia and all of the countries of the Pacific Islands Forum to work together to determine our own futures. And the forum has made very clear it sees this region as an ocean of peace.
0: Over 3,000 people have been confirmed dead in Venezuela after last month's twin earthquakes and aftershocks. The disaster has made 17,000 people homeless. Authorities have opened 80 temporary camps to house those displaced. Via an SBS translation, Red Cross rescuer Gonzalo Granados says sniffer dogs are helping authorities find bodies.
2: The dogs help us because they can analyse a structure in about 15 to 20 minutes on their own. Currently, there's no technology that can replace them with that task.
0: Palestinian militant group Hamas has announced it will no longer be governing Gaza. Details and other stories after this.
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8: Program sponsor.
0: After close to 20 years in charge, Palestinian militant group Hamas has announced it's disbanding its governing arm in Gaza. Ismail al-Thurabata is the Director General at the Gaza Media Office. Via an Al Jazeera translation, he says the National Committee for the Administration of Gaza will oversee the enclave going forward.
9: These arrangements were presented in a transparent and official manner to the delegation representing the Palestinian factions and the Higher Commission of Tribes.
0: The transition to a technocratic government is a key part of the US-backed Board of Peace's Gaza ceasefire deal. The announcement did not mention Hamas was willing to lay down its arms, which is a major part of the deal. The deal also sees Israel withdrawing from the enclave and stopping its attacks on Gaza. The Israeli government says the announcement is Hamas propaganda. Moving to sport, and in the FIFA World Cup, US President Donald Trump has defended his decision to ask FIFA organisers to review a red card issued to one of America's top players. US striker Floane Balogun was issued a red card and sanctioned, but following a review, that decision has been overturned. President Trump says he made the right call by challenging the red card.
10: All I did, I asked for a review because I didn't think it was a foul. And, you know, again, I'm good at this stuff. I didn't think it was a foul. I thought it was two great athletes that crashed into each other and got entangled. That was not a guy punching somebody in the face or anything that, you know, would be different.
0: Now the weather. Rabibi Broome, sunny and 30. Borlu Perth, 21 and sunny. Tandanya, Adelaide, mostly sunny and 17. Finar, Melbourne, partly cloudy and 13. For Nipaluna, Hobart, a possible late shower and partly cloudy. For Ngunnawal and Ngambri Country or Canberra, morning frost and mostly sunny at 15. For Gadigal Country, Sydney, showers and 18. For Mugindon, Brisbane, partly cloudy and 22. For Ghimoi, Cairns, 25 degrees with showers. For Garamilla, Darwin, sunny and 32. For Mbantwa, Alice Springs, 17 and partly cloudy. And for Wyben, Thursday Island, sunny, becoming windy at 29. And that's been the latest from NIRS News.
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8: Hey, Triple A Murray Country, the Brekkie Show. Good morning, good morning, good morning for a, well, we can see it's beautiful Tuesday morning now, Gayala.
12: We can finally see the sun coming up. It's looking like a glorious day.
8: Yeah, sure of it. Hey, stay tuned. Hey, you ever played soccer before?
12: I have played soccer. I used to play in Kempsey Kempsey Hornets.
8: Oh, there you are, Kempsey Hornets. Yeah. She's done it again. She's given a shout out to somebody and she didn't even mean to do it. Well, hello. Shout out to the Kempsey Hornets down there.
12: My old team.
8: How old were you? Only a little one?
12: I only would have been about 11 or 12, hey.
8: I don't know too much about soccer, but is it your forwards and your backs in
12: your
8: soccer? How does it all work?
12: Centers, you got your wings as well. Mm-hmm. See, that was so long ago. And your goalie, obviously, your goalkeeper.
8: You got to have your goalie. Now, which are the ones that get to try to kick the goals in? Are they your forwards or your backs? Do you know?
12: It would be centres, I'm pretty sure.
8: Oh, okay.
12: Yeah, your centres. Because I was either centre or the wing, and I felt like I was always hitting goals
8: Yay, kicking goals. Well, we're going to do an interview with another deadly fella real soon, so stay tuned. So Taji Minicon, former Socceroo there, you know.
12: Yes.
8: Obviously, we're in the World Cup here at the moment, and he's been good enough to share some time with us this morning on the Brekkie Show.
12: How exciting.
8: Yeah, how exciting to yarn to us not only about his experience, but, you know, how much it means to us Aussies for the Socceroos to go as far as they did in the World Cup. So
12: definitely.
8: So stay tuned. We're going to be interviewing Taji Minicon very, very soon. Mob out there, all right. So this is Vic Sims here. Get back into my shadow right here on the Brekkie Show, and I'm so happy. This is Ray, and now I've got Gayala Bales. If you don't know about her, you should. You're one of the 20,000 people who don't know. Good ways. And she's sitting here with little Timu Ray.
12: Yeah, yeah.

0: Triple A Murray Country, the Brekkie Show. What about a little bit of Sheryl Crow there, eh, for a Tuesday morning, my favourite mistake. Hey, we're lucky enough to be joined by Taji Minicon this morning. Good morning, brother. How are ya?
1: Morning, my mob. How are you?
0: Yeah, we're good. We're good. Now, before we kick it off, you know, who's your mob and where you're from?
1: Yeah, my mum's side is Kabi Kabi Garang Garang, South Sea and Torres Strait, and my dad's Wiradjuri fellow from down south.
0: Yeah, deadly. Now, you're here with Gayala Bales this morning, so it's her second day on the job.
2: You're my second interviewee.
0: Yes, she's ready to rock.
1: Good.
0: Yeah, too good. Now, listen, brother, you know, the Socceroos, we're talking World Cup, obviously yourself, got to the highest level there with soccer. How did you kind of get into soccer, especially, you know, when I think and grew up as a young black fella, weren't too many black fellas coming through, you know, that played soccer. So what kind of made you go towards the soccer direction?
1: Yeah, well, I was the same. All my family watched and played league, and my first sport was touch footy. But I played soccer at school and at lunchtimes and stuff, and found it pretty fun and found that I was pretty decent at it. So I asked my mum to put me into a club team and kind of kicked off from there, really.
0: Yeah, and which club did you play for? Give them a shout-out. Go on, give them a little shout-out there.
1: Well, my first club was actually in Canberra, Blue Light.
0: Yeah, right.
1: Soccer club.
0: Oh, man.
1: Yeah, but in Brizzy, I played for Logan Home Lightning. No. I think they changed their name now in Beanley United.
0: Yeah, righto. With a bit of a theme there, lightning.
2: Hey, you've been around the block there.
1: yeah. Like I used to be fast like lightning.
0: Yeah, sure of it. Now, I had to quickly do a bit of a Google, as we always do. We want to get the right information out to our listeners. And I see Cavendish, you're a former Cavendish Road student, same as old Edric Lee, eh? What was go on, dobby me in. What was Edric Lee like at school?
1: Eddie was a few years younger than me, so.
0: All right.
1: But he was taller than me, so he used to bully me anyway.
0: He used to try to do the standover stuff.
2: I'll get into him next Monday.
0: Now, World Cup, brother, did you get a chance to watch the Socceroos? I'm sure you would have found some time to watch them. Obviously, they went pretty deep into this year's World Cup. Unfortunately, you know, they lost to Egypt in the penalty shootout. But how big was that for not only Aussies, but, you know, in terms of the Socceroos?
1: Mm. Yeah, it was unreal. It happens every 4 years, you know. The country gets around the Socceroos and makes it pretty exciting, and we did pretty well this year. Tony Popovich was my coach at Western Sydney, so I know all about what he's like. You know, he runs a pretty tight ship, so I know the boys would have been fit and ready to go, but just unfortunately it didn't happen at the end there. Yeah.
2: But then, Brother Taj, I know you're also a mental health advocate, so I wanted to kind of yarn and see, you know, it's NAIDOC week this week. Do you have any advice, or what kind of keeps you deadly, feeling deadly? I know this year's theme is 50 years of deadly, you know, so how do you stay deadly? And what's the kind of advice you want to reach to all the mob out there?
1: I think I just kind of trying to figure out ways to cope with all that's happening in the world. Just coming from an athletic background, you know, we've had to find ways to deal with our mental health as well. So, you know, just getting out and going for walks really helps clear the mind after work and things like that, listening to music. A bit of Tupac never killed anyone, so.
2: Having that bit of downtime.
1: Yeah. So just a lot of downtime, really.
2: Definitely.
1: With my partner and my family.
2: Beautiful.
1: Sticking close to the fam and stuff like that. That's yeah.
0: Now, brother, where are you living these days? Are you in Brizzy or are you living somewhere else?
1: No, I'm in Brizzy, in Townia, right next to the city. So nice and close to work. I'm working at Queensland Hospital there at the moment. As their cultural safety facilitator. And helping with their anti-racism project with in partnership with Kurumba Institute at QUT there.
0: Yeah, deadly.
1: So helping to get that all going and facilitating that. So it's going well, yeah, and enjoying myself at the moment.
0: Good on you, brother. Now, will you get a chance to catch any of the NAIDOC events this week? Is it something you try to put aside, is to make some time to catch one of the events this week?
1: Yeah, definitely. I think we've got a few events at the hospital this week as well. But I'll be at Musgrave on Friday like every year. Yeah. So I'll be floating about.
0: Well, Daly, we'll make sure you come get a photo of me and
2: Gala. Yeah, we'll see you there.
1: Yeah, I'll look for you.
0: Yeah, Murray's going. They see someone they dodging them, mate. Ducking them. Yeah. I mean, God,
1: yeah, he's a looking
2: for
1: hide,
2: me, but I'm trying to leave.
1: Yeah. Takes you an hour to get out of that place.
0: Yeah, sure of it. Gyalla, 4 hours. Me only 35 minutes.
2: Never ending.
0: Oh, yeah. Hey, brother. Hey, listen. Origin's on tomorrow. Who you going for? What's going on? Are you a Maroons fan, Blues fan? What's going on?
1: Up the Maroons.
0: Up the Maroons.
1: I've got New South Wales blood, but I was born in Cairns.
0: Yeah, 100% born in far north Queensland there, eh? Too deadly. Who's going to make break it for us for Queensland? Who you following? Who you reckon's going to do it for us? The Hammer or somebody else in the
1: team? Surely Selwyn's going to come through again in the last game. So, it'll be deadly to watch.
0: 100%.
1: The boys are playing well, so it'll be good.
2: Look, I'll not be playing too well tomorrow.
0: Yeah. Gwyla goes for the Blues. She broke my heart yesterday.
1: Better move back down there then.
2: Better go down to my mum's.
1: Yeah.
2: To them.
1: Sure. Yeah.
0: Nothing better than a decider at Suncorp. You know, obviously it was deadly. And, Cobbo was my man of the match in game two. I just couldn't see him doing anything else. Mm. Like, he was so good.
1: He was unreal.
0: To not get that award. And he's just having a really, really good season with the Dolphins as well. So that's just good. And, look, just good to see him with a smile back on his face. You know what I mean? Young fellas coming through, as you know, high-pressure situations when you're in that high-professional sports and things like that. So, yeah, that was so good.
1: Yeah, that's it. Yeah.
0: Righto, brother.
1: Good to see him doing well.
0: Yeah, good to see him. That's exactly right. Hey, look, we've just been chatting here with Taj Minicon, former Socceroo there. Thank you very much for joining us this morning, brother. I really, really appreciate it. And I hope you have a deadly NAIDOC week.
1: Thanks, my people. You too.
0: No worries. Righto. Yawa, brother. All righty. That was Taj and Minicon there. Joining us right here on the Bracky Show, former Socceroo, and obviously Australia got knocked out there Saturday morning against Egypt. Right. End up being 1-1, but they, lost in the penalty shootout. I think it was 4-2 they went down. So well done. Yeah, next time. So well done to the Socceroos. All righty, let's keep the music rolling here this morning. Gyalla, what do we got here? Who's next?
2: What do we got? We got Darius Rucker, All I Want.
0: That's him. Let's go.

0: Hey, Triple A Murray Country, the Brekkie Show, Cassidy Pope there. I wish I could break your heart. And before that one, Morgan Evans, Country Outta My Girl, and All I Want, Darius Rucker. What's going on, Guyella? How you going this morning?
1: I'm going good. I'm feeling pretty deadly because we're going to the first, my first NAIDOC, Logan NAIDOC event.
0: Yeah, second biggest around in the metropolitan region. It's going to be good. Don't forget, if you're out Ipswich way, they got theirs out there as well, NAIDOC. But wherever you are today, go and check out something NAIDOC.
1: Yes.
0: Do you have a theme or anything, Guyella, that you like to wear during NAIDOC? Like I know our Deadly Mob, you know, we got like earrings that we sell earrings and we sell you know, everything pretty much.
1: Definitely.
0: Jewelry and all that, and clothes, everything.
1: I'm a massive jewelry person. Huh?
0: Yeah.
1: Whenever I go to these events, I always look for woven earrings, necklaces, just everything jewelry wise, honestly.
0: Yeah.
1: No, I love all the jewelry.
0: And now I'm not really a jewelry person, but what are you more into, the necklaces or?
1: I reckon the earrings. I'm a massive earring person, especially like a nice big statement, red, black and yellow, woven piece. You can't go wrong.
0: And now, do they kind of, you know, do you get bruises or anything because they're knocking you around?
1: The earrings are what? You know what? I attempted making these one earrings and they were like gum nuts and those were a bit heavy on my ears.
0: Yeah. The old earlobes were just sore by the afternoon.
1: They were a bit sore in the oven.
0: As soon as you walk in the house, whoop, throw them jobs away.
1: Now they're just more sitting in my bedroom.
0: So are you handy like that? Do you kind of make your own stuff as well?
1: I'm a bit of a crafty person. Yeah, I love making jewellery and weaving and stuff.
0: Yeah, right. How long have you been on that for? Has it been like for a good while? Or
1: probably for a good 5 years now, four or five years.
0: Right.
1: Yeah.
0: And then you kind of say to the cuzzos and the mob, here, put this on. Let's go.
1: Yeah, model this for me.
0: Let's go cruising around.
1: Yeah, literally.
0: So speaking of modelling, obviously you've done a little bit out in your past and you're still currently doing it. Do you get an opportunity to wear the indigenous stuff anywhere?
1: If it's for my own kind of shoots and own, I guess, projects mainly, but then, with other shoots that I'm getting booked for, not so much. I wish.
0: Or mainstream stuff.
1: Yeah, I wish I could, bless.
0: No, that's all right. Yeah, no, look, there's going to be, I know there's going to be some our Deadly Mob selling jewellery and stuff down here at Logan. So, I'm going to go for a bit of a diary and look around. I try to get stuff for my daughter. So she's nearly 14 now. So she's always, Dad, I've got to get this, I've got to get that.
1: Yes,
0: you know,
1: latest trends.
0: Yeah, got to keep up, Dad, got to keep up. So I'll have a look. I'll have a look at Dory and see what I can get. I know she is a fan of the bigger earrings, like you're
1: the
0: saying.
1: The big statement pieces. Yeah. Yes, I've been seeing them everywhere, and I think House of Dizzy does really deadly big statement pieces.
0: Yeah, righto.
1: Yeah.
0: Righto. Well, we'll soon find out because we're going to be down there very, very soon. Not too long now. Hey, this is that 40 Tribes song I was telling you about.
1: Yes.
0: We'll play it now. You're
1: I'm
0: saying
1: so
0: you haven't. You,
1: hear this.
0: You know what? You probably have heard it, but didn't realize this was the song.
1: Probably.
0: This is 40 Tribes.
1: Let's do it.

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1: It's a historic moment.
0: The biggest names. Take to the biggest stage.
2: The World Cup has started.
0: Every game. Every goal. All in one place.
1: How about that?
0: The FIFA World Cup 2026, June 12 to July 20. 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

Country, the Brekkie Show, Charlie Pride there for me old mate Phil the Garbo over there in Kalgoorlie. He's tuned in every morning. That was Look Who's Looking. Before that one, Adore Me, Emily Waimara. And catchy little song that I'm loving at the moment. I like cruising around. I reckon it's a

0: pretty good song, Luke Bryan there, One Margarita. And what did you think of the 40 Tribes song? Did you like that one, Viola?
1: I love that song. That's cool. Honestly, playing that in the mornings I feel would get me pumped up to get up at 4 a.m.
0: Yeah, not wrong. I just love any of that sort of stuff. Anything with the didges and the clapsticks.
1: Oh,
0: and
1: it's like, a beautiful song. I got goosebumps as soon as that didge started playing. I knew this was going to be a deadly song.
0: Yeah, yeah. I think some of the schools around like Park Ridge and whole heap of schools, I think they use that, you know, when they do their dance.
1: Yeah.
0: What they used to call the rocker step back in my day. I'm not too sure what they call it now. And the kids get up and perform against other schools and all that. So I think most of the schools use that song.
1: I love
0: to come
1: that.
0: Out and do their little dance and all that. Yeah.
1: What a solid way to put a deadly young fella on the map too.
0: I know. Yeah, well, I like to play it all the time here now that the kids from shout out to the kids out of Parkridge there, Parkridge High. They said, Uncle Ray, can you please play this song? And I said, all right.
1: Oh, bless.
0: I'll check it
1: out.
0: They
1: probably requested it.
0: Probably requested it.
1: I love that.
0: They take you to the top of the hour. We've got some Coloured Stone and Shane Howard. Don't forget, Let's Talk will be in after the 9 o'clock news and weather.

celebrate 50 years of NAIDOC Week, honouring culture, strength and community. 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

0: Good morning, Harrison Peterson here from NIRS News, coming to you from the lands of the Yuggera and Turrbal peoples. A Chinese missile test in the Pacific has been condemned by both the federal government and the opposition. China says the test was launched by a nuclear-powered submarine and had alerted countries, including Australia, ahead of time. Foreign Affairs Minister Penny Wong says the test was destabilizing for the Pacific. Meanwhile, the opposition's foreign spokesperson Ted O'Brien has told SBS the test proves the Pacific nations need to come together.
1: The news of a missile being tested in the Pacific Island area without due warning, without precision of advice about when or where, speaks to the need for us as a region to continue working together. Let us not forget that as Australians, we are part of the Pacific family. This region is our region, just as it is the region of the Papua New Guineans and the Fijians and the Solomons.
0: 13 days on from Venezuela's devastating twin earthquakes, more than 3,500 people have been killed by the disaster. Tens of thousands more have been displaced, with authorities building 80 temporary campsites to house the homeless. The earthquakes and aftershocks have caused $37 billion in damages, according to the United Nations. It says 650,000 people are in need of humanitarian help, with more than 234,000 children among them. Palestinian militant group Hamas has announced they will no longer operate Gaza's governing arm. Details and other stories after this.
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3: Program sponsor.
0: The end of Gaza's Hamas-run government has been welcomed by the United Nations. Gaza's media office has made the announcement that Gaza's governing arm will be controlled by Palestinian technocrats. UN spokesperson Stefan Dujarric says he hopes the development progresses work on a permanent end to the humanitarian crisis in Gaza.
4: We welcome any step that contributes to the implementation of the ceasefire agreement and advances the objectives reflected in relevant Security Council resolutions, including the full implementation of the ceasefire, the protection of civilians, and the unhindered provision of humanitarian aid, as I was saying. We continue to support efforts towards unified Palestinian governance under the Palestinian Authority.
0: Meanwhile, Israel has called the announcement Hamas propaganda. Moving to sport, and in tennis, Australian Alex de Minaur has been knocked out of Wimbledon. De Minaur lost in straight sets against Italian Flavio Caboli, 7-5, 7-6, 6-3. The Australian has reached the quarterfinals at every Grand Slam event, but has not been able to progress beyond that stage. And now let's move to weather across the country. Ribibi Broome, sunny with a max of 30 degrees. Borlu Perth, 21 and sunny. For Tandunya, Adelaide, mostly sunny and 17. For Naar, Melbourne, partly cloudy and 13 degrees. For Nipaluna, Hobart, a possible late shower and partly cloudy at 13 degrees. For Ngunnawal and Ngambri Country or Canberra, a morning frost, then mostly sunny at 15. For Gadigal Country, Sydney, showers and 18 degrees. For Mugajin, Brisbane, partly cloudy and 22. For Gimoy, Cairns, 23 degrees with showers. For Garimela, Darwin, sunny and 32. For Mbantwa, Alice Springs, 17 and partly cloudy. And for Wyburn, Thursday Island, it'll be sunny while becoming windy with a max of 29 degrees. And if you have a story or news you want to share, or if there's something happening in your community that you want to let us know about, you can always send an email to news@nirs.org.au. That's news@nirs.org.au. Or message us on Facebook, Instagram, or LinkedIn. And that's been the latest from NIRS News.
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3: Hey, Triple A, Murray Country, the Brekkie Show. Good morning, good morning, good morning for a beautiful Tuesday morning. Not a cloud in the sky. We're in the last hour of the show here. Don't forget, Let's Talk will be in after the 9 o'clock news and weather. And, of course, in the afternoons, the lads are in for the drive show from 3 p.m. onwards up until 6 p.m. What's going on, Gayala?
6: Oh, not so much. I'm just getting my belly ready for all the good food at Logan Nadoc.
3: Man, I was yarning about Bibelina's Kitchen off air before, and you were saying you haven't checked them out yet.
6: I haven't tried them out yet. Everyone else has except me.
3: I'm going to ring them up in a minute.
6: Yeah,
3: I'm
6: going to
3: say, you're going to be at Logan, you fellas?
6: They can just set up in the car park here for
3: us. Sure. Just go to the car park. But, look, they're great, Bibelina's Kitchen. Not only food-wise, but they get around to all the different events. And they're becoming more and more popular. I had them on the show here the other day, and they were talking about they got 20,000 followers now.
6: Wow.
3: I think just over 12 months, I think it's been. How good, you know?
6: I love
3: and
6: that.
3: So they've been. So they're over your side, like they go to North side. I think they set up at Chermside and places like that. Everywhere. Logan, they go out to Ippy. They're going around to all different carnivals, and obviously this. Week, probably the next whole month, probably, to be honest, because
6: busy as.
3: Not everyone does NAIDOC in the actual traditional NAIDOC week, because obviously they allow people to come to the main stuff and then they hold their own little ones later.
6: We don't want to miss out on our NAIDOC celebrations.
3: Don't miss out. Now, look, when you get there, if they're there, Bibelinas, you got to try the scones.
6: Yes. Oh, stop it. Do they serve it with cream and jam?
3: Everything.
6: Oh,
3: whatever you want, you just go there and it's ready to go. But be prepared to line up because.
6: I'll be lining up. I don't give a damn about that.
3: They'll be lined up. Our mob will definitely be lined up. So, I can't wait. I don't know. Good ways, I might actually give them a buzz and see if
6: they're going to be there. Yes, please do. See if they're going to be there at Logan.
3: they'll be setting up there right now. So maybe they're not even going to answer me. They'll be like, it's just Ray. It's just Ray calling. We're not worried about taking his call. All righty. This is Indigenous here right now, Black Man on the Brekkie Show. And, look, if you've just joined us this morning and you didn't join us yesterday, Gayala Bales is our new co-host here on the Brekkie Show. It's been so good. She's shown me all these, what do they call it, social media?
6: All the analytics, all the insights.
3: All the different things. So it's been good. So I've got to teach her how to run the panel over here and do the music and all the rest of it, and she's going to show me how to do all the other stuff. So it could just work out in my favour.
6: I think so.
3: I'll see if I can get to 600 followers by the end of the day.
6: I'm sure you will.
3: If you're listening and you follow Gayala, come and follow me.
6: No, I'm
3: mucking around now. I am trying to get 600. I've been sitting on 500 for the last 5 months.
6: You'll dance at your wedding then?
3: good ones. Indigenous Black Man, right here on the Brekkie Show with Ray and Gayala.

0: There's a little bit of Warrumpery Band there, My Countryside. And before that one, I know Uncle Dusty, he loves Travis Tritt, so I'm hoping Uncle Dusty's listening this morning. That was Country Club. And before that one, one of my favourite Lainey Wilson songs, 4x4 by You. Now, Gaiella, we are going to be heading over to the Logan Nadoc soon. Yes. Obviously, you're pumped and excited for that one. Now, how many you're not going to be charging Mob to jump in photos with you today?
1: Nah,
0: eh? Surely not.
1: Not
0: hey?
1: Today, but only for Mob. But only anyone for Mob, else, I'll be charging.
0: Yeah, she's trying to get a Bibelina's kitchen
1: I'm
0: price.
1: To get my Bibelina price. I need a good feed.
0: Alrighty. So this is we'll keep the music rolling here this morning. This is Kooey Shadows right here on the Brekkie Show with Ray and our new co-host Gaiella Bales.

0: thought I'd play a little bit of Dolly Parton there. Now, Gaiella, you love Dolly Parton, you were saying off air.
1: What? I love Dolly Parton so much. I remember the first song that Pop ever showed me was Jolene. And oh, I'm in love with that song. I can never stop like not listening to it.
0: Fair enough. I don't blame you. It's a catchy song.
1: It is.
0: She's also got 9 to 5. And yes. I love Islands in the Stream with Kenny Rogers.
1: I love Islands in the Stream. That's a Blackfella song. I'm telling we've adopted that song.
0: Wait till Fire Emoji Friday when I play all the bangers.
1: Oh, good old Dolly. Who doesn't love her?
0: Oh, my goodness. And we had some Morgan Wallen before that one, Whiskey'd My Way, and Freight Train, Alan Jackson, and of course, Uncle Roger Knox with Arnhem before that one right there. Alrighty, now we're going to play a little bit more music here for you. This is Brenda Lee, Rock On Baby.

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0: Triple A, Murray Country, The Brekkie Show. Hey, Gaiella, it's that time of the day where we have to wrap the show up. I hope you've enjoyed all the deadly music that we've been playing this morning, all the deadly yarns.
1: Always good.
0: Where are you heading now? Where are you going?
1: I'm heading to the Logan Nadoc.
0: You're heading to the Logan Nadoc. We'll see you over there. Don't forget, let's talk after 9 o'clock news and weather. Hope you have a deadly day, whatever it is that you're doing, and we'll see all you deadly mob tomorrow.
1: Go on then. Happy Nadoc, you mob.

0: Good morning, Harrison Peterson here from NIRS News, coming to you from the lands of the Yuggera and Turrbal peoples. Environmental groups are continuing the call for more support to protect native wildlife from a deadly strain of bird flu. Western Australian authorities have declared a presumed positive case of the H5 strain, which would bring the total number of cases to 7. BirdLife Australia's Kate Miller has told the ABC, governments need to act now.
1: Everyday Australians I'm speaking to really expect our governments to take action now to build wildlife resilience and not waiting until this disease is spreading. You know, they're wanting to see action right now, and we have a lot of programs that could be scaled up rapidly, but we need the resources to do so.
0: Ms. Miller says over 100 species would be devastated by the virus. A dummy warhead fired by China wasn't aimed anywhere near Australia. That's what the federal government says. Reports suggest yesterday's Chinese missile test saw the missile reach between Tonga and Nauru. Acting Prime Minister Richard Miles wouldn't confirm those reports, but has told the ABC it's a distressing development.
2: Well, look, it wasn't particularly close to Australia. I'm not going to go into the detail of where. I mean, if China ultimately goes into that, they do. But I can assure you it wasn't particularly close to Australia. But I think it's less about the precise point as it is about the capability here. And I think that's what people need to focus on. This is a very significant capability in terms of the range that's been demonstrated.
0: An international defence meeting will discuss the future of the Ukraine war. Details and other stories after this.
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4: Program sponsor.
0: NATO leaders are gathering in Ankara amid US-Europe tensions, defence gaps and support for Ukraine's military resilience. The two-day summit is looking at increasing defence investment, expanding Europe's defence industrial base and making sure long-term military support for Ukraine. The meeting will also have to deal with the transatlantic body's frosty relationship with the US, which has emerged as its single biggest challenge. NATO was created by 12 countries from Europe and North America in 1949 to safeguard freedom and security of its member countries. A young footballer who suffered serious head injuries after a failed tackle in North Melbourne has passed away. Nathan Fitzgerald had clashed heads with another player before a second blow to the head from a boot or a knee. Fitzgerald then fell to the ground, hitting his head on a covered cricket pitch. The 27-year-old's club had earlier raised concerns about the covered cricket pitch on the Oval, where Fitzgerald was injured. In sport and in the FIFA World Cup, US President Donald Trump has confirmed he personally asked FIFA President Gianni Infantino to review a red card handed to USA striker Florian Balogun. The decision that would have barred Balogun from today's match against Belgium has been suspended. Mr. Trump insists he didn't force a decision, but he says the ban would have been a blemish on the tournament.
5: If they wouldn't allow, you know, a top player, maybe the best, maybe among the best players on the team to play, I think it would have had a big stain.
0: The USA takes on Belgium in Seattle at 11 a.m. Australian Eastern Time. Now, a quick look at weather. Rabibi Broome, sunny and 30. Borlu Perth, 21 and sunny. Tarndunya Adelaide, mostly sunny and 17. Partly cloudy in 13 for Nam Melbourne, a possible late shower in partly cloudy at 13 for Nipaluna Hobart, for Ngunnawal and Ngambri Country or Canberra, it's in for morning frost, but mostly sunny in 15, Gadigal Country, Sydney, showers in 18, Mugajin, Brisbane, partly cloudy in 22, Ghimoi, Cairns, 25 with showers, Garamilla, Darwin, sunny and 32, for Mbantua, Alice Springs, sunny and partly cloudy, and for Wyben, Thursday Island, sunny and 29. And that's the latest from NIRS News.
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8: Hi, so I'm Jolene Cowack. I am a Yamatji woman and I'm also a fellow chartered accountant and a graduate of the AICD. I also sit on the board here at BEMA and also on ATSOS Queensland, so the Aboriginal Torres Strait Islander, and I have my own business called Carlea Accounting and Business Advisory.
7: Lovely to meet you. For you and I, it's the second time that we've caught up for this Independent Money Woman series. It might be the first time for somebody who's listening to the podcast right now. So thank you for joining us again, Jolene. For people who might not have heard your story, and this is something that I've been asking every guest that joins us on this podcast series, what was your first experience with money?
8: I grew up with very little money, so my parents worked very hard for their money. We were in public housing, so we didn't have much money. And from that, I decided that I didn't want to be like that anymore. I didn't want to live in poverty. I wanted to be able to spend my money and have money. I wanted to own a house one day. And just the things like that, that I guess people have dreams and want to do. And sometimes it's really hard to make your way out of that when you don't know any different.
7: Mm. Well, one way, I guess, to help you achieve your dream, and this is kind of what this podcast is geared towards, is by having some form of income. And this is geared towards First Nations women, Aboriginal and Torres Strait Islander women, who one might be just starting out, just become a school leaver, or have taken up a job while still a student going to school, whether it's high school or university. Or it could be someone who is in a situation where they've been raising the kids. Kids are all flown the nest and you're now out there looking for a job in the workforce. So from those multiple perspectives, what should, say they do get that job, and one of the first things you know that you've got a job after you've done all the paperwork and then performed the work is you get paid for your job.
8: You would hope so. If you don't get paid, leave.
7: Yes, exactly.
8: Red flag.
7: Red flag if you don't get paid. But you get your pay slip, whether it's, I don't know, I think most of the time it's given to you digitally now. I don't see it, as the, well, this is showing my age where you used to get, an envelope. Pay. Yeah.
8: Mm. With cash in it or a check. Yeah, no, that doesn't happen anymore. So everything gets reported to the ATO digitally in real time these days. So as soon as your pay is done and it's processed, it gets reported to the ATO. And then you should hopefully receive a payslip by email, or maybe you have a login to log into your own Xero or whatever software your employer is using. And you can go in and have a look at what that pay is. So it's, I guess, a bit important to understand your payslip and what that looks like, because there's different components on it that might not always be easy to know what it means. So generally, it will start with your gross income. So you'll have your gross income. You've worked for, say, just keeping this round numbers, say you've worked for 20 hours and you're being paid $20 a week, so $20 an hour, so your pay is $400, for example. That's your gross wage. And then the tax that gets taken out on that would be calculated. So that's all calculated on different ways. The software these days does it for the employers, which is pretty nice and easy. And that comes off. And then that, very simplistically, that would be your net wage, what you get as your cash in your bank account. We know sometimes that's not always the case. Sometimes you might work for a not-for-profit and you might be able to salary sacrifice your money. And so you'll see an additional line called deductions, or whatever it is. You might also, there might be other things that get taken off for various reasons.
7: Yep, superannuation won't be one of them, but it'll certainly be something that's on your pay slip because that's what your employer needs to pay.
8: Yeah, so that will be underneath as an additional line, the super. So everyone should be paid 12% superannuation. There's a few, if you're under 18, it's not automatic, but there's different rules about it. So if you're unsure about the rules or if you don't see that you're being paid super, then definitely question it, have a look, search the ATO, Google, AI, ask why. But and that from 1 July, that needs to be reported and paid straight away. So
7: into your super fund.
8: Yeah.
7: Whether it's one that you've selected for yourself or if you haven't, then whatever the default one is that your employer has set up, correct?
8: That's correct, yep. So it will be paid instantly. From in the past, like, and currently until 30 June, it's quarterly. So you might have seen every quarter your employer would pay it in. From 1 July, look out for more frequent superannuation, and it's worth going into your super fund if you can log in online and just double checking they're paying that.
7: Yeah, that it is actually going in. Yeah. We do have a podcast episode dealing with super, which we'll get into more detail about, but there is a reason why it's actually quite beneficial to you that your superannuation is going in the same time that your employer pays it. So stick around for that particular episode. So we've just talked through some of the basics that might be on your pay slip. Quite often, and this is something that's happened to me because, you know, income, as we were talking about in our previous podcast, it can fluctuate. So sometimes I have good years, sometimes I have bad years where suddenly I have a tax bill. So one of the things that I've tried to do in making sure that I actually, I don't want to say that actually guarantees that you get a tax return, that the ATO gives you money back, but one of the things I do try to do is actually take a little bit extra tax off. And so I ring, you know, the finance office and say, oh, listen, can you take out an additional $10 from my tax, which is something that you can obviously do.
8: Yeah.
7: But there are some things that people often mistake about tax. Yeah. What are some of the common ones?
8: I guess everyone expects automatically that we should get a refund. That is not the case. I guess it's probably the government's fault that we think that, because there was a few years there where we got an offset of, it was $1,000 or more dollars, like over COVID times, and everyone was getting these huge refunds. That is no longer the case. If your tax affairs are very simple and you have one employer and that employer is just paying the right amount of tax, at the end of the year you might have a few things to deduct, add them in. Again, this is changing. It's not this financial year, but from next financial year, there'll be automatic deduction of, I can't remember the amount.
7: I think it was 1,000, wasn't
8: yeah,
7: it?
8: Yeah, 1,000.
7: It was, again, similar to the COVID offset.
8: Yeah.
7: And I think people were expecting it to be in this financial year, but it is 27.
8: So this financial year, you still, and even with the automatic deductions, keep all your receipts for everything and claim what you can, because if it goes over $1,000, then you do need to have the receipts and everything for that.
7: Yeah.
8: It's only if you don't have much, many deductions, and that's probably a good thing because it means you're not spending money, so you have to actually spend that money. So a refund isn't automatic. There are different reasons why people have to pay tax, and working for some different places is definitely one thing that makes it a little bit trickier.
7: Yeah, because you've got to make sure that your second or third employer is taking the right amount of tax out.
8: That's right. A lot of people think it is a high tax that you get taken out if you're ticking. You should only be ticking the tax-free threshold for one employer. So other than that, it is more tax that does get taken out, and that will all even out at the end of tax time, whether you have to you shouldn't have to pay if your employers are taking the right amount out. But, yeah, it can be tricky to calculate sometimes, and sometimes other things affect that are out of your control, like if you might salary sacrifice money, that pay-as-you-go withholding that the employer is taking out doesn't take into account HEX, so they don't take enough money to cover your HEX on the salary sacrificed amount. So that means often people who are salary sacrificing and have a HEX debt end up having to pay tax at the end of the year. So that would be a good example of potentially speaking to your employer and asking them to take some more money out for you if you
7: need to cover
8: it.
7: The HEX bill.
8: Yeah.
7: Mm. Unless it's been forgiven, because I do know that some students have had at least part of their HEX bill.
8: There was a 20% reduction. So
7: makes a difference.
8: It does. It sure does. There's nothing like that in this budget, unfortunately, all as normal. So if you have a HEX debt, just be more aware if you are salary sacrificing, I guess.
7: Mm. So I guess we should mention it, because I don't think we are actually talking about it in any of the other episodes coming up as part of Independent Money Woman. But seeing as we are approaching tax time, or will be in the middle of it, depending on when you're listening to this podcast, how long do we need to hang on to our receipts?
8: 5 years, yeah. So that's why it's really important, I guess. You know, you have receipts and they might fade. There's some very simple ways to record those. The ATO has a free app. It's just called ATO, and in it there's a My Deductions. You can take a photo. It's generally smart and can read the amount and things like that. You might have to add in details. And then at the end of the year, if you do your own tax return, it will pre-fill into your MyGov, or you can alternatively, if you have a tax agent preparing it, you can email it or send it off to them and they can use that as the record. It's very important to keep those receipts for those deductions, even when the $1,000 limit comes in, because when the $1,000 automatic deduction comes in, if you go over that, you're going to need all receipts. It's not like you can only have the receipts for over 1,000. You're going to need all of it. Otherwise, you're limited to that 1,000.
7: Mm. Any other tips as we prepare to put our tax returns in, because it is mandatory for everybody who's, earning. For instance, if I was earning below a certain figure, I need to put in a tax return?
8: It's 18,000. Oh, I think it's 200. It might be a little bit more than that. I don't know the exact number. You don't. You might want to, if you have paid tax. So if your employer has paid any tax, then to get that refund, then yes, you do. Even if you don't lodge a tax return, if you have a tax file number and that's things like that there, or if you are working, the ATO still expects something, so you might have to do a tax return not necessary, or just notify them, which is really easy. You can log into your ATO account, and there's generally pretty easy instructions to follow on how to do that.
7: Yeah, no, I do remember one time when I was an apprentice and getting really lowly paid as an apprentice, and they were still taking tax out. And I'm thinking, geez, I am not earning above the threshold, but obviously I did eventually get that money back. But I think, yeah, it's important to know that you should just query it anyway.
8: Yeah, definitely. And I mean, if you're retired and you're not getting any income, or like it's just from your superannuation fund and things like that, then definitely check if it's, especially if it's below a lot of, also some payments from Centrelink are taxable and some payments are not taxable. So it's probably worth just looking at that, I think.
7: Yeah, the last podcast where we talked about making sure that whoever you're getting advice from, and I should just mention that this this podcast series is not about replacing the financial advice that you should go out and seek for yourself. If you are dealing with money matters, you need to get that advice independent, check out, make sure that that person who's giving you that advice has the appropriate qualifications and is also got the right registration, because there are regulations around people in this sector.
8: There sure are, and it is, and it's to benefit the general public and everyone as well. So everyone getting their tax returns done, if you're going to someone and they're doing it on paper, or if they are asking, never give anyone your MyGov login details, just never do that. That's how you can be scammed and ripped off.
7: That's why I was asking the question, is like, nobody needs to know your MyGov details.
8: Nope, just you, only you. Never ever give those out to anyone. And yeah, it is, just make sure, have a check. You can have a look, the Tax Practitioners Board's website is, if you just Google TPB, I think it's tpb.gov.au, and you can search for who is a registered agent with the tax office as well. A lot of accountants will also be members of professional bodies. So I'm a member of Chartered Accountants. There's also CPA or IPA. Just have a look. If you're a little bit more complex and you are wanting to go to an accountant, just make sure they are a registered tax agent and with a professional body. Gives it a little bit more, what's the word?
7: I was going to say prestige, but I don't know whether that is actually the right word, because, you know, I found out after talking to you, met some other people that were part of these different accountancy.
8: CPAs?
7: Yes, yes. Different accountancy sector groups type thing, but I guess gives you peace of mind.
8: Yeah. It is. You know, they've got the qualifications beyond just
7: a frame on the wall.
8: Yeah. And yeah, just, well, I mean, they might have a frame on the wall, but they've been.
7: It could be dodgy.
8: Yeah. Like anyone can call themselves a bookkeeper or a accountant. But yeah, make sure they have that qualifications behind them. With bookkeepers, if you are using a bookkeeper, again, make sure they're also registered as a BAS agent. Mm. If you're registered for GST, they have a requirement to be registered as a BAS agent. A lot of people are unaware of that, and that doesn't always happen too. So,
7: yeah, well, you mentioned GST, and I think that's something that might come up later in this conversation, because I do want to talk about some areas that First Nations women, you know, they're one of the fastest growing entrepreneurial group across the nation. But sisters, our titters are standing up and saying, you know what, I'm going to set up my own business, run my own business, be my own boss. Mm-hmm. And that's fantastic, because we want our women to be independent money women.
8: 100%.
7: Yeah. But, you know, I did want to cover off on the difference between wages, freelance income, and then a business income.
8: So wages, you're working for someone, you're out there getting paid, you might be paid an hourly rate, you might be paid a salary, but essentially you're working for someone else. Freelance income, I guess that might be more like contractors or things, someone like that, where you have the freedom to choose who you're going to work for, might do a job here, a job there. It might be side income, not your, you might also have salary and wage income. And business income, I guess that could be you're running, consciously running a business, you're making that effort, you're making that money. There's different ways of making that money. So you might be a sole trader, you might be in partnership with someone, you might have your business running in a company. And if you do have your business in a company, then you're likely to be paying yourself wages. So I guess there's lots of different ways of getting income, and knowing, having a bit of an understanding of the income and the types and what that means, especially from a tax perspective for you, is important.
7: Yeah. So let's talk about that, where we mentioned First Nations women are, there's entrepreneurs popping up everywhere. And for some of them, it starts out as a hobby, right?
8: It does. I say there's a lot of accidental business women, especially First Nations. So maybe it starts out as a hobby. So the difference between a hobby and a business, a hobby, you don't have to report that to the ATO. That's your money. Whereas a business, you're consciously, the intent is out there to make money. So an example might be, let's say, artwork. You might start making some artwork and you might sell it to family and friends. And when you're doing that, you're just sort of covering the costs of all the paints, all the canvases, whatever you're using to create that.
7: That's, so in effect, your input and your output are cancelling out each other.
8: That's right. You're just paying for it. Sometimes people might have a bit more output than the input, or you might get a little bit more, but your intent isn't really to make money. You're doing it because you're enjoying it and you like it. And then your family and friends might go, you're really good at this, you should start trying to sell more. So you might start at, say, markets, and slowly you might go to one market a month or something like that. And again, you're not really making much money, you're doing it, you're still really enjoying doing it, and that's your, the whole reason that you're doing it. Then that could still be a hobby. And then they go, you decide, wow, I'm really starting to, like, I can see potential in this, and your mindset changes from I'm doing this to enjoy it, I think I can make more money in this. That's a sort of mindset switch, I guess.
7: Yeah.
8: And
7: but that's what's happening with you, mindset.
8: Yeah.
7: But the ATO.
8: Well, the ATO, so
7: they've
8: then
7: got a different way.
8: They sort of, intention is a lot of what they look at. But you do have to prove that intention, I guess. If you are out there at markets regularly and doing that, then they, the ATO kind of, and you tell them, oh, I'm not doing this to make money, they can sort of see behind that. So if you set up like a website and things like that, that's that next step. So when once you take that next step and you start alone recording your income and expenses, isn't a business, doesn't make it a business activity, but it gives it more credence, I guess, to being a business activity. And sometimes when you're starting up a business, people do make losses at first, and you might have to spend money to set that up, and you do want to be able to claim that loss on tax and not have that income. And again, there are certain rules. If you are running any sort of business, definitely please see a tax agent to help you prepare your tax return, because they can help with different rules that there are, because some losses do need to be carried forward, and what you might be able to claim and what you might not think about, things like that. Then that's there. And if you're unsure whether it's a hobby or a business, then definitely, again, reach out to a tax agent and they can help you sort of ascertain whether it is.
7: Yeah, I guess that's one of the first of many steps, I guess, if you are thinking about running that, doing something on the side, whether it is a hobby or whether it might it potentially then build into a business. What might be some other steps that one needs to take when they're venturing down that path, Jolene?
8: Definitely see an advisor, talk to an accountant about that, and they will help you be able to set it up. So they might be able to help you work out different things. Like a lot of people will start out as a sole trader. That's the easiest way to go into business. But as you grow, you might want to change. Sometimes there might be a government grant that you can go for and that requires you to be a company or an incorporated entity. So you might need to think about those steps and what suits you. So definitely as well as you grow, you also just need to make sure you are keeping those records. There's lots of different software out there where you can. There's some that are more cost effective than others as well. As you grow, I am definitely a Xero fan, but I know that isn't for everyone. I just find it works easier for me and it's very user friendly.
7: Yeah, because you're essentially a sole trader, even though you run your own accountancy.
8: I am. It is just me. I am a company running through a company. But yeah, it is just me in there doing that. So that's what I do. I do that personally to separate my personal assets and the business assets as well. So there's all different reasons you might want to consider and definitely seek legal advice over that asset protection as well. If you have some assets and different things, lawyers are the ones to talk about that. And insurances, definitely make sure you're insured for everything you need to. Again, go see an insurance broker if you're unsure about what you need. They'll be able to help you with that.
7: It seems scary, but clearly there are, you know, titters out there who say, you know what, I'm up for the challenge.
8: Yeah, and it is scary. I won't downplay that. Going out on your own, I know the reason that I went out on my own is a lot of you probably can relate a lot that it's a man's world. So accounting, the accounting industry, it's a man's world. So I used to have a business partner. I was not brave enough to go out on my own. I had a business partner, Teresa, and we were working for a software company and we just didn't want to go back into that traditional accounting role. So when we went into business, our goal was not everyone goes into business to make money, I guess. Our goal, firstly, was to... We didn't want that working 8 to 5. We wanted it a bit more flexible. We wanted that flexibility and we wanted something a bit more diverse because it's just not an industry, and there are a lot of industries out there the same, that is favourable for women. And so that's why that was our motivation to go out and start our own business. And then a few years into it, Teresa decided it wasn't creative enough for her and she wanted to go use her creativity. So she still works with me, but in creative things like my social media, but she essentially is going to study art. So I rebranded to Carlea. And again, I guess the other thing in business is it is lumpy. It's not always smooth. The journey doesn't always go the way that you think it's going to go. Sometimes are easier than other times. Everyone has those hard times. It's what you do and how you get through it. And there's different support around. So make sure you lean on those support networks.
7: I come from a generation, and I'd say baby boomers are like that. I'm Gen X, where we kind of stayed within sometimes with the same employer. So, you know, we're sort of seeing 20 years, 30 years of loyalty to one employer and one sector. And, you know, nowadays I see the younger generation, they're not staying in jobs that bore them, you know. And I don't know whether that's actually the right way to describe it, but they don't stay in a position for that kind of length of time that previous generations have. And, you know, I guess there must be times as we as First Nations women think about diversifying our income, but not to the extent where you might jeopardise where you're getting steady income from. So is there a safe way to diversify, if you like?
8: Oh, I guess that's where a lot of people start out with hobbies, don't they? So you start safe and you start, I guess when you think of diversifying too, a lot of people might, I'm thinking of a business way to diversify. So you might go out and do that, and you might stay in your full-time job until you can't manage that anymore, and start putting your toes in the water and seeing how it goes and what the market's like for it. I guess other ways people do it, and again, that I'm not qualified to tell you what to do or what to invest in, but different people invest in different things and get money that way. There are definitely tax advantages and tax disadvantages of certain types of investment income. So if you are planning on doing something, your accountant can tell you about the tax implications of that. A financial planner might be able to tell you, this is where I think your money is best. But again, the laws are always changing. So it's very difficult to know at the moment, because holding assets, this current government that we have, has just changed in the budget the capital gains tax laws. So previously, I guess, you could own assets and you would pay less tax when you sold those assets. Those laws are changing. The purpose behind the changes is to sort of make home ownership achievable for everyone, or asset ownership achievable for everyone, and even the tax playing field. So people who hold assets aren't being taxed less than people who are working hard for their money. At the end of the day, whether that works or not, I guess time will tell. But yeah, there are different ways. So if you are wanting to invest in something, speak to your accountant about the tax implications and to your financial advisor, the financial planner.
7: We mentioned this before, and I can't remember if it was in this conversation or our past one. I think it might have been in episode one. And you mentioned about people valuing their skills and asking for fair pay. And I guess you learnt that the hard way when you started out in accounting.
8: I sure did. I went as a little graduate. I am a big introvert. I force myself to put myself out there because I am very passionate about the representation of First Nations people in accounting. So naturally, I am an introvert. So little, what would I have been, 20, 21-year-old me, uni graduate, went off to a small accounting firm. And I started out being paid $10 an hour, early 2000s. And there was a guy who was a graduate, a male, the same time as me. He was being paid $12 an hour, which we were both still being paid under, we're both still being underpaid, don't get me wrong. And I wasn't paid any super. So I had no idea about these things. I did not know that he was totally ripping me off. And I was, the gender pay gap is real, whether people tell you it is or not, it's real. That is one example.
7: From your point of view then, you self-confessed introvert, how did you tackle it?
8: I left. So I found a better job where they did value me, and they could not understand. They're like, you're really good. Like, why is this happening? So, and I guess I'm also Gen X, but I'm probably, what do they call it, like a zennial, because I'm like right
7: you're
8: at the end.
7: You're on the cusp.
8: I am the younger
7: you
8: side.
7: You really want to be a millennial, don't you?
8: I think, they call it zennial, but recently been diagnosed with ADHD too, so I think it's got a part of it. Sort of, I was looking and my time limit at jobs has been 3.5 years, pretty much exactly every job I've had, and I've changed. I've just gotten sick of or bored or whatever's happened, and there's been that onto bigger, better things, except that first job I stayed less than a year. And my 12 months in Alice Springs, I stayed less than a year. But everything else, and I think because I haven't been able to speak up and ask, and there's definitely been times where you're spoken down to by the men who are in the higher positions, and it makes you feel really small. And I think it also comes with age, that building that confidence and putting yourself out there. It's not something that comes naturally. It's something you have to consciously do, and it's something you have to practice doing. And it's hard.
7: Yeah.
8: It's not easy. It's hard, but you just have to keep doing it.
7: And you were saying before, First Nations accountants, it's what, like 0.3% or something like that. So you didn't have a First Nations colleague to turn to who might have had a little bit more experience and could stand up for you. Mm-hmm. But hopefully, if that's happening to you right now, there is an older First Nations person in that same workplace or in that same career path that you've chosen for yourself to get some advice on how to, make sure that you're being paid fairly for your skills. Otherwise, I mean, they can do what you did because you don't have to accept those pay conditions. You can move on. And sometimes that might actually trigger the employer to actually value you more to retain you.
8: In the current, back then, the early 2000s was a very

0: very different economical environment than what it is today. Today it's hard to find staff. So if people aren't paying you correctly, then I definitely encourage you to ask, speak up, speak to your bosses about it.
1: Union rep, if you are part of a protected class of employees.
0: And know your rights. So Fair Work Australia as well, the government website. If you're unsure, again, Google AI. AI isn't always right, but it can help you sort of get an idea, and always ask it for sources and then have a look, click on it, have a look at the Fair Work website. Know your award, know your minimum standards if you are on an award. If you are on a salary and you're being, you think it's unfair and it's not quite right, speak up. If they're not willing to play the game, the market is after skilled employees at the moment. So,
1: I think we're close to wrapping up. So we finish off, I guess, with this one question. What's one action a titter listening to this podcast can take this week to better understand their money story, their income?
0: Yeah, so I guess just takes 15 minutes and have a look and review your bank account, have a look at how you're spending your money, have a look, try and understand your money story. So have a look at what's coming in, have a look at what's going out, just review it, have that understanding. And if you aren't, my personal mantra at the moment and how I've ended up in different positions I have lately is just say yes. So if an opportunity arises, don't be scared to take it. Say yes. Give it a go. See what happens.
1: I get that, but I'm thinking, you know, as sisters, it's like we say yes next minute, we've got no time to do anything else.
0: Well, yes, that there is limits. So I guess, yeah, make sure you do set those boundaries as well, because boundaries are very important. I'm sure, I think you're covering that in another podcast episode as well, boundaries. So definitely boundaries are important. But if it fits within your values and it fits within, like, because values are really important to us, make sure whatever you're doing, where you're working, whatever you're doing is aligning with your values. I think that's really important.
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